0: alone. It's Brant and Sherry on the river.
1: It is time for Brant's three things. I'm looking for the giant fanfare.
0: Yay.
1: I found it.
0: There it is.
1: Okay, so today, the three things that I come to you with, three ways to make space for God in your life.
0: Oh, that's wonderful.
1: My creative little ideas. Thank you. Mm-hmm. I was just reading this, and I thought, that's what I need. That is what I need. There's so much about making space for God in Scripture, like in our lives, in the time we have, the brain space we have. How about this? This was suggested. Use stoplights as a cue to pray.
0: Ooh, this is good.
1: Isn't it?
0: Yes.
1: I just read this.
0: That's good.
1: Nothing original here.
0: Mm-hmm.
1: But I thought, I'm going to do that. Right now, I use my dog walk as a cue to pray.
0: Mm-hmm.
1: But what if you hit a red light and you're like, sweet. Next 60 seconds, I'm going to talk to God about what's going on.
0: Mm-hmm.
1: Just a minute, but a red light. Like you start to integrate little things into your life where you start to practice His presence in your life, changes things.

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0: the river. We're Brant and Sherry.
1: Three ways to make space for God in your life. We're doing Brant's three things. Talked about the first one, a stoplight. I know this may sound weird to some people, but other people will be like, I get this.
0: Yeah.
1: Okay, good. Second thing, if you're in any kind of customer service job at all, pray for each customer. Somehow. Just use the customer herself or himself as a cue to bring your mind back to God. Because it's not going to happen otherwise. So we're just looking for little ways to cue ourselves to go back to Him and then integrate that into our normal lives. So it's not like I have to wait till I take some prayer sabbatical or something that I'm never going to do, maybe.
0: Don't have to wait for a sunset or a mountaintop.
1: Yeah. I'll wait until I'm silhouetted on the beach with my arms up high.
0: You don't have to.
1: To make a meme. In your actual going about, walking about life, like making space for God, maybe that's it. Each customer, just throwing that out there.
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10: Showers and thunderstorms around our area for the overnight hours will be in the upper 50s. Some clouds and a little bit of sunshine on Wednesday. Low 80s. We'll be getting more showers and thunderstorms on Thursday. Windy and about 80. I'm meteorologist Steve Hamilton on Uplifting and Encouraging the River.
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1: Doing Brant's three things, three ways to make more space for God in your life, like in your daily life. And this is going to sound kind of old school, and it is.
2: Mm-hmm.
1: But food, like actually going back to offering a blessing before you eat something.
2: Yeah.
1: I was watching Steisel, which is on Netflix or Amazon or something.
2: Okay.
1: It's a really brilliant series about Orthodox Jews in Israel, modern day Israel.
2: Mm-hmm.
1: But they still do stuff like if they're going to have bread, they'll say something right before they eat it.
2: Mm-hmm.
1: And it might be hurried, but they're doing it and they mean it.
2: Mm-hmm.
1: Like, hopefully, you don't want it to be legalistic.
2: Right.
1: But they will say, blessed are, like if they're going to have bread, blessed are you, Lord our God, ruler of the universe, who brings forth bread from the earth. But that can go for everything. There's something like, it's, thank you, Lord, for this. You're the one who provided this. That could just be it. Like, that's it. Thank you, Lord, for this. You provided this. But just little cues in life, because we do eat, little cue to bring our mind back to God again.

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0: Here's the story that made the song.
2: Hey, this is Seth Schlatter, and this is the story behind the song for Valley of Worship.

0: Back in 2024, my wife and I lost our daughter at 20 weeks, and it was the hardest thing we've ever experienced. And you wrestle with God in that process, and there's a lot of mystery, there's a lot of learning, there's a lot of just grappling with what it means that God is good and that He's faithful. And the song came from that wrestle of choosing to trust that God was still in the midst of everything, that we don't always get answers, but we always get His presence, and that He's with us in the valleys. And so we can build an altar there knowing that God showed up and that He's always going to show up in those places for you, regardless of how you feel. And so you can still choose to worship Him there.
1: The story that made the song.
2: On the river.
3: 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I have questioned if You could. And when it led me to the cross, only then I understood that even in the ruthless pain,

0: I am a recently converted person to the river, and I just love every minute of it. 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I'm Sonia, and I am the river.
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0: We're Brent and Sherry on Uplifting and Encouraging the River.
1: Question, do you wear perfume or cologne? I thought this was interesting, just how people relate. I always kind of try to study that.
0: Mm-hmm.
1: But a third of people say they have their own signature scent.
0: Ah.
1: It's their signature scent. And then mm-hmm. I saw simultaneously another survey that said the vast majority of people wish you didn't have a signature scent.
0: Signature scent. We don't like it.
1: We want you to tone it down, in fact. So
0: that's sad.
1: So it's like, yes, I recognize your signature scent, and
0: please give it up.
1: Stop it.
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4: I didn't really have any room in my mind and heart for something other than exactly what I wanted to happen. And so it was very shocking to me when the Lord took my dad home with him.
5: God does not always answer the way we expect. Hi, I'm Mark Gothier with Crew and Making Your Life Count. 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
4: After that, we broke up for a little while, Jesus and I, because I didn't know if I wanted to follow someone who disappointed me that way. But I didn't really resolve that issue. I just created a spiritual workaround. During my first year as a missionary, we got pregnant with our first baby, and I was so excited to have her, and my husband and I were looking forward to her birth. But at the same time, I had an adoption seed that had been planted in my heart years before I ever realized if my body would work.
5: She carried that wound for years, even while serving him. But God did not ignore it. He moved toward it and began healing through the hard and unexpected paths of her life.
4: That year, we stood in a court to adopt our son, who was the same age as our biological daughter. And I had been only a mom for a few months, so I wasn't really that much of an expert at it. But as soon as I held this baby boy, I knew something was wrong with him. And I had him evaluated at a children's hospital in my hometown. And he said, your son has severe cerebral palsy. He's not going to walk or talk or live independently. And the faster you get your head wrapped around that diagnosis, the better off for this baby it's going to be. And by the time he was a preschooler, he had never again had another sign of cerebral palsy.
5: God meets you in your pain. He heals what you cannot fix, and he proves he can be trusted. Take your next step at crew.org/life.
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1: WCNP, Newark, Zanesville.
2: I just love the river. It's just that reminder that it's all going to be all right.
0: Uplifting and encouraging, The River.

0: It's Brant and Sherry on the river.
1: Just a little reminder, a lot of the stories that you hear, even stories about God, even great stories, true stories, they seem resolved when you hear the story. So it might be a 30-second story about somebody's life, and it's like, wow, that's awesome. But it's not the whole thing. There might be other things that are unresolved. And I mention that because you might look at your own life and compare it to other people's or other stories you've heard and go, man, what? My life still has messy stuff. I didn't get complete resolution on this thing. I still struggle with that other thing. Like, okay, well, that's life on this planet.
0: Yeah.
1: And there are a lot of stories that aren't going to be resolved until everything's made new. So just letting you know that, so that you don't feel like you're

0: It may not be the first time you've heard this song, but maybe it's the first time you'll listen to it.
1: Let the words connect you to Jesus in a new way today. Uplifting and encouraging. The River.
2: Picture this, just a kid with a heavy burden, having a hard time with the world that he was seeing. A broken heart with a head full of questions.

0: author.
1: It's Brant and Sherry on the river.
2: You know, it's true. A lot of us, sometimes we lose perspective and we need to take a step back and... Oh, hey.
0: Oh, we were so close to getting perspective.
2: What? A dog?
0: Taking a step back.
2: Well, we have breaking animal news. We have to interrupt what we're doing there.
0: Oh, no.
2: To bring you animal news as it breaks.
0: Mm-hmm.
2: There's a dog. This is something else. There's a car accident. And this dog gets lost after the accident on the highway.
0: Okay.
2: He's so scared, he jumps out of the back of the car and just takes off across this empty field. And they're like yelling at him, come back, come back. Well, they love him.
0: Sure.
2: He doesn't come back. He's gone. He's so scared.
0: Yeah.
2: So they're going to sleep. The owner's like, we're going to sleep. He's not there, you know, in our room with us like he usually is. We're crying. Can't find him. Oh, it gets good, Sherry. Don't worry.
0: I'm sorry.
2: Then there's a phone call.
0: Yes.
2: From the police. An Idaho farm had a dog show up and start shepherding all of their sheep.
0: Brant.
2: True. And it wasn't their dog. They're like, what's going on? And it was this dog who just had to do his thing.
0: I mean, isn't that amazing? He just had to do his thing.
2: It's just, I mean, because that's what he does. He's a shepherd, Australian shepherd mix.
0: Okay.
2: And so they just, they find things to shepherd.
0: Right.
2: And he didn't know what else to do, so he's out there, like, shepherding.
0: See, that's the thing. It's beautiful. Keep projecting human emotions. He was scared. He didn't know what else to do.
2: He was scared.
0: That's not, we don't know that. He's a dog.
2: The cynicism. it cuts to the quick, you guys.
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5: 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As far as it depends on you, honor your vows. Don't take divorce lightly. And don't take grace as permission to sin. For Family Life Blended, I'm Ron Deal.
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8: The river weather.
9: A few showers and thunderstorms around our area for the overnight hours will be in the upper 50s. Some clouds and a little bit of sunshine on Wednesday. Low 80s. We'll be getting more showers and thunderstorms on Thursday. Windy and about 80. I'm meteorologist Steve Hamilton on Uplifting Ending Coveraging the River.
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1: One of the absolute best things, I'm just being honest, about loving God and growing in love for God, walking with Him in life, is knowing that He knows me thoroughly, better than I know myself. All the bad stuff, all the motivations, all of it, still loves me. Still is for me. 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Please know that, because our tendency is we want to run away in shame. 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He still loves me. Every

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0: 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I don't know what I'd do without it. It's such a blessing to me. I'm Connie. I am the river.
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0: are Brant and Sherry on Uplifting and Encouraging the River.
1: Just talking about this with a friend today, and this comes up a lot, and it should. It should come up more, honestly. But we're talking about how we have to trust God. I don't have a choice. Who else to trust? 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Is there somebody mentioned in your feed or somebody you're like following? 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
1: Right. 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Like, you can. You can trust His character. And that means that if you don't have the answer to everything, it's okay. Because you trust His character. In the end, that trust will be vindicated. You know He's good. You don't have all the answers. You haven't seen it all. You don't have to. Because you know He's good.
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7: Our guest is international soccer star Silas. And because Silas played professionally in Portugal, Italy, Uruguay, and on two Brazilian World Cup teams, his mission field is pretty big. And Silas, when given the opportunity, as believers, we must be willing to share about our faith in Jesus, right?
8: Yes, yes, for sure. It's living, talking, and not wasting the opportunities, small or big, to say how great is God and how He loves us. One time, I was in the Mexico World Cup 1986, and the FIFA's president, he was Brazilian, Juan Avelange, and the press asks him, what about the Brazilian national team? And he answered, I want Silas among the 11, because I wasn't at the 11 at the beginning. And because of that, the Brazilian press, newspapers, radio, television, they want to interview me about what the president said. And I answer 1 minute about president says and 5 minutes about my faith in Jesus Christ for maybe more than 200 million population in Brazil. This is the things God do, given an opportunity to talk about Him.
7: Anything else you would like to share?
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0: You can get 10 IQ points to give to your wife.
1: Oh, okay? My goodness.
0: So you have 10 seconds. She'll be smarter. She might like that. I don't know.
1: But so, you're implying.
0: Maybe not. You can explain it. But you have 10 seconds. The Hawaii thing or permanent intelligence.
1: Right, here we go. Bump,
0: not for you, but for your spouse. That's where the wrinkle comes
1: in. Wow. Yeah, it's a wrinkle. All right.
2: I would say Hawaii. My wife is the most amazing woman I ever know. And it would be awesome to take her someplace. If I said she had the IQ thing, you know, she's already incredibly smart.
0: Yeah.
2: Mm-hmm. I mean, mm-hmm. She married me, and if I give her more IQ points, she'd be like, maybe not, you know?
1: You don't want her to be like,
0: You don't want the gap to grow. Ooh. I understand that.
2: What did I do?
0: Yeah. I would choose the IQ points for my wife, though, and I would explain it, and she would appreciate it.
1: You think?
0: Yeah. I mean, she doesn't need it. She's brilliant.
1: Yeah, I know.
0: Same
1: she
0: thing,
1: is.
0: Same thing, but just
1: but
0: like...
1: But there's an implication there where you're like, no, I'm not going on vacation. You need to be
0: smarter. The vacation
1: smarter.
0: Comes and goes, but no, you don't have to be, but here you are. It's a gift.
1: Oh, that's dicey. These are tricky aliens.

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1: Whether life is shining for you or things are a bit soggy, the songs on the river can help you through.
0: Thanks for listening. Why would

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1: It's Brant and Sherry on the river.
2: Hey, just a heads up, if you find yourself in a frustrating position, like with your work, doesn't mean necessarily you're in the wrong place. Or that you're in the wrong line of work, or you should switch. Like, sometimes the frustrations, they teach us things. It's a season. I can see that in my own career. I know producer Sherry, too. You could look back and go, what was that? But it didn't mean you should abandon radio.
0: Right.
2: And I've seen that with a lot of people, too. Like, the Lord's faithfulness to teach us stuff, bring us through stuff, and then you wind up going, man, so glad I'm not in that situation. But he'll move things around. Honestly, a lot of times it's weird how we can be frustrated and not talk to God about it. Like, you can ask him. He says you don't have because you don't ask. There's things that you can ask for as you walk through life with him. That's the kind of stuff you like to talk to him about. Pray about that stuff.
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9: The River Weather.
10: A few showers and thunderstorms around our area for the overnight hours will be in the upper 50s. Some clouds and a little bit of sunshine on Wednesday. Low 80s. We'll be getting more showers and thunderstorms on Thursday. Windy and about 80. I'm meteorologist Steve Hamilton on Uplifting and Encouraging the River.
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1: It's Brant and Sherry on the river.
2: Are you convinced that God has your best interests at heart? I mean that as an actual question. Because some of us deep down, I think we wonder, he's out to get us or something. Maybe it's because we went through religious stuff that scared us or guilted us or whatever. But it's fascinating to me. I just saw this study about what makes people happy. And they pinpointed four things. And they all four, as you listen to this, all four of them are exactly what God told us to do. He's got our best interests at heart. Be grateful starts with that. And they go into why and the gratitude studies. And serve people. If you serve people, you take your mind off yourself. It's very healthy. So that's two. Seek relationships. And it even got so specific as seek relationships and confide in one another.
1: Wow.
2: Here we're told to confess to one another. Like, and we have to be part of a group. We cannot be doing this alone. And the fourth one was they believe in God.
1: Wow.
2: So this is not a Christian study or anything, but all four of those things, gratefully serving people together under God, like acknowledging who he is. Like, yeah. And this is what makes us flourish. Should've been.

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0: 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We're Brant and Sherry.
1: Here's a question you can kick around with your friends or family or coworkers. That's why we ask these sci-fi questions, mm-hmm. get people thinking about stuff.
2: Sure.
1: Very interesting, I think. And then we got Brandy here. You ready for a sci-fi question with an alien that makes you a deal and stuff?
3: Let's go.
1: Okay. Aliens are offering you a deal. It's a win-win.
3: All right.
1: $10,000 fancy vacation package to Hawaii, if you'd like that. Or, okay. And you have 10 seconds to decide this, or 10 IQ points for your sister.
3: Wait. Okay, I have two sisters. Which one?
1: Both of them. They both get 10 points.
2: Oh, okay.
3: They both get to all trucks. They both get 10 points, or I get $10,000 in a vacation package.
1: Yep. Mm-hmm.
3: Okay.
1: Ideas.
3: Okay, look. No, don't rush me. Okay, so I'll take it for my sisters. My sisters can have the points.
2: Oh,
0: that's nice. Now, I've been saying that the implication here, when you take that, is to say that they need the points.
1: So much that you're willing to pass up a Hawaii trip.
0: Just to get them to be a little smarter.
1: Let's say we're your sisters. How do you break it to us?
0: Oh, that's good. Yes. Go ahead. We're your sisters.
1: You got us some IQ points. Go ahead.
3: Okay. Hey, what's up? Look.
1: Hey.
3: I passed up, and you know how I feel about islands, mm-hmm. right? From my vacation last year.
0: Yeah.
3: But look. I'm blessing y'all with 10 IQ points each. Imagine how much more learning you'll get done. Imagine the depth of our conversation.
1: Okay, we get it.
0: Yeah, we throw the word blessing there. It's theological now.
1: We get it. You got some IQ points instead of a vacation. Makes sense to us.
3: Amen. Yeah. Amen. I'm thinking long term.
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8: 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I just have to say the whole thing is incredible. 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You can learn more at crown.org/50 years. 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
0: The River.

0: lose about 100 calories. It's helpful.
1: And I've said I'm not sure that that's true.
0: So I've been studying. What's the best joke I could tell you right now?
1: Okay.
0: And I've come up with a scientific joke. They've actually honed this one scientifically.
1: Honed the joke scientifically,
0: right.
1: Okay.
0: And they've taken it up a level. They've studied what's funnier to people.
1: Uh-huh.
0: There's it's like this. Okay, there were two cows in a field. One said, moo. And the other said, hey, I was going to say that. Okay, so that's the baseline joke.
1: Okay.
0: But they said people think it's way funnier. It registers funnier, so get ready. Yeah, I know you didn't laugh
1: that time. No, that wasn't that funny
0: okay,
1: to him.
0: But now, they say, if you want to ratchet up, you say, so there are these two ducks sitting on a pond,
1: uh-huh.
0: And one says, quack, and the other says, hey, I was going to say that. So that's funnier, they said.
1: You just changed the animal?
0: Yeah, they say ducks are funnier.
1: Than cows?
0: And quack. Quack is funnier than moo.
1: What was the scientific study that happened to decide that moo and quack and
2: it's from Laugh Lab. It's from some scientists, and they're working on it. So it's supposed to be funny. And I'm sorry if

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2: You know what the world needs right now. You know what they need. That's like the easiest thing to talk about.
3: The world.
2: Everybody else. Mm-hmm. Like, you know what they ought to.
3: Mm-hmm.
2: And you know what? The world is messed up. But here's what I think they honestly need. They need us to change. I talk about people who are Jesus followers,
3: mm-hmm.
2: like to actually change. And then they would have somebody they could look at mm-hmm. among them who loves them.
3: Yeah.
2: And is at peace mm-hmm. because they're not. And they could look at people who aren't anxious because they are.
3: Mm-hmm.
2: And they could look at people who aren't driven by fear. Mm-hmm. Because they are driven by fear. And people that aren't driven by scarcity, because they're driven by scarcity. Like all of that stuff. They need us to be different. If we could be the people at peace, to be people who listen, who aren't anxious, we're not running around offended and threatened.
1: That'd be very compelling.
2: We're joyful. It would be incredibly compelling. You know, that's what they need.
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6: And so if one spouse was really wealthy before marriage, now, once you're married, you're both very wealthy. 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There's a great story that I have from my past where a couple that I know, Scott and Karen, she brought $50,000 of non-mortgage debt into their marriage. He called it a reverse dowry. and he had,
8: that is so true.
6: He had a great attitude about the whole thing, though, because she would always say early in their marriage, oh, my debt is keeping us from doing this or that. My debt, I feel so bad about my debt. And he would always correct her and say, it's not your debt, it's our debt. And I think that's a really bold act of leadership, act of love, to take that perspective.
7: Hear more from Matt Bell about achieving financial stability in your marriage at familyminute.org.
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11: Showers and thunderstorms around our area for the overnight hours will be in the upper 50s. Some clouds and a little bit of sunshine on Wednesday. Low 80s. We'll be getting more showers and thunderstorms on Thursday. Windy and about 80. I'm meteorologist Steve Hamilton on Uplifting and Encouraging the River.
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0: the effects of a week-long summer church camp wrapped up in just a few short minutes.
1: That's the power of this song on uplifting and encouraging The River. Oh my.

0: It's Brant and Sherry on the river.
1: Things millennials accuse baby boomers with being obsessed.
0: Okay.
1: Being obsessed with.
0: Okay.
1: So that skips right over us.
0: Yes.
1: Like, we're Gen X. Nobody cares
0: about
1: us.
0: Nobody cares.
1: No one ever has.
0: Nobody blames us or even looks at us.
1: We don't care.
0: Yes, it's fine.
1: Fine. I don't know if this is true or not, but these millennials say that you baby boomers, you millennials say that those baby boomers, however it works, are obsessed with filming video with their iPads. I have seen that move.
0: Mm-hmm.
1: It always surprises me a little bit.
0: Yes.
1: But that's no big deal.
0: We broke my mother of that.
1: Nothing wrong with any of this.
0: Yeah, yeah.
1: Always leaving voicemails, no matter the situation. Instead of texting, just leave a voicemail. Mm-hmm. This one I think they might have you on.
0: Okay.
1: And that's nautical-themed bathrooms. With a beach and a lighthouse, a little sailboat decor. I think.
0: Oh, wow.
1: The truth hurts.
0: Let's have a little self-reflection.
1: The millennials are like, why always the nautical theme?

0: It's Brant and Sherry on the river.
1: Learned something at church.
2: All right.
1: You know, the whole scene in the Old Testament, Elijah is going at it with the prophets of Baal or however you say his name.
2: Mm-hmm.
1: And I always thought it was like one side's Baal and one side's Yahweh.
2: Mm-hmm.
1: Well, actually, one side was Yahweh and the other side was Baal plus Yahweh. Like that they wanted to worship both.
2: That's right. Yep.
1: And man, did the creator God of the universe not go for that?
2: Mm.
1: He doesn't do that thing. So if we're like, yeah, this plus that.
2: Yeah.
1: Yeah, him, but also this mm-hmm. is also the ultimate thing in my life. Like he doesn't do that. And the reason he doesn't do that is because he loves us. Because that other thing's going to be a trap. The other thing's going to let us down. The other thing's going to crush us if we put all of our weight on it. He's the only one who's actually the safe place. Like he's that way. It's just me, he says, because he's your fortress.
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6: Knowing God from Harvest with Pastor and Evangelist Greg Laurie.
7: A number of years ago, Billy Graham was holding a crusade in a small town. And he wanted to send a letter. And so he found a little boy there and said, young man, can you tell me where the post office is? And he said, sure, mister, it's over there. You turn right, you turn left, and there it is. And he said, thank you very much. And then Billy said, I'm going to be speaking in a stadium tonight, and I'm going to tell people how to go to heaven. Would you like to come and hear me? And the little boy said, no, that's okay. You don't even know the way to the post office. How would you know the way to heaven? Well, you can know the way to heaven tonight because here's what Jesus says in John 14. Jesus says, let not your heart be troubled. You believe in God, believe also in me. In my Father's house are many mansions. If it were not so, I would have told you, I go to prepare a place for you. And if I go and prepare a place for you, I will come again and receive you to myself, that where I am, you may be also. And where I go, you know, and the way you know. And they said, Lord, we don't know where you're going. How can we know the way? And Jesus said, I am the way, the truth, and the life, and no man comes to the Father but through me. There's only one way to get to heaven, and that's through Jesus Christ. God has dropped one lifeline from heaven, and it's Christ. And he's offering it to you tonight. This is your moment.
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0: This earth is not our home. Good, because it's so stinking hard some days. Hey, this is Debbie Griffith. I so often have to look up and find the hope to move forward. Hope is basically the belief that something good is going to happen. We need hope for this earth experience now, but we also have an eternal hope when we confess and profess that Jesus is Lord and the only one who can remove our sin. One of the most helpful things I can do is just to publicly sometimes with another share my struggles, but also share the hope that I have. Because when I openly share my hard places and say a promise, say from Philippians 1:6, where God tells us, "He who began a good work in you will be faithful to complete it until the day he returns," I find that I'm not alone because someone else needed to hear that exact same thing. The earth experience is hard, but God is always good. Keep on keeping on every day. 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

0: In my life, there have been some really dark times and some times where I was just barely hanging on. And Jesus really breathed me back to life. There's also a line in the chorus that says, I think that I've known it since when I was young. It was Jesus all along. And I just think about this purity and innocence with kids, that they're just so close to heaven. I think that they know that there's a love after them. And part of growing older and part of the journey of faith is returning to that love. And that's what the song is for me. 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
2: Sometimes God says no, and there's nothing you can do about it. I'm Lena Ebijamra, and this is Today's Single Christian. 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We respond by doing one of a few things. We either reject His answer and do things our way, or we reject Him completely and do things our way, or we cajole and manipulate and complain until we can get Him to change His mind and do our own thing. 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
1: Lonnie Berger, author of Every Man a Warrior.
0: Michaela started acting out and breaking rules in junior high. Jake often came home to his wife in tears from fighting with their daughter. Jake would get angry and discipline Michaela. This pattern continued until one day when Mom said, "What's wrong?" And Michaela blurted out, "Dad's always mad at me, and he spends all of his time with David." You see, Jake was coaching his son's baseball team. Michaela felt neglected. When Jake heard this, he got tears in his eyes and initiated a weekly father-daughter time with Michaela. This changed everything. When our children act out, many times it's because they don't feel wanted, loved, or valued, especially by Dad.
1: If you'd like to learn more, go to everymanawarrior.com.
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3: The world is threatened by many dangers at this moment.
4: Billy Graham.
3: But the greatest danger is from within. It's in our hearts that causes murder and mugging and raping and hate and lust and greed. 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This is the story of man, and this is our greatest modern problem. Individual man is born in sin and alienated from God.
4: And here's the answer for mankind.
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4: Discover how you can be forgiven for your sins and make Jesus Christ Lord of your life. 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And it's from the Billy Graham Evangelistic Association.
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0: The Bible instructs us to give thanks in all things. 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We are to thank God for it all. And I think this song helps me set my eyes on the list of reasons I have to be grateful. God has been so good. And in the midst of fires and trials and struggles and battles, I still have a reason to be grateful. And this is that song.
1: The story that made the song.
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0: This is Raising Godly Girls Minute with Patty Garibay of American Heritage Girls.
1: When's the last time you stared at the majesty of the night sky? Psalm 147 tells us he counts the number of the stars. He calls them all by name. Here in America, Bryce Canyon, Denali, and Glacier have been ranked the best places to view God's masterful, beloved creation. If your girl is living a stressed out, overscheduled, and screen-heavy life, time in nature may be just the cure she needs. Research shows that getting out into nature reduces cortisol levels in the body. Stargazing, specifically, offers girls a chance to eliminate artificial light and reconnect with their natural rhythms. Plan an evening with your daughter. Observe the beauty of God's starry creation. Together, you can take in the sights and enjoy some quiet, connective time.
0: We are all called to raise up the next generation of Christian leaders. Learn more about empowering girls through the love of God at raisinggodlygirls.com.
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1: Couch? What's your pup's name?
2: Thanos.
1: Thanos? Well, stop it.
4: I think, Rebecca, you've done this to yourself.
1: I was just going to tell you to give him a hug for us,
4: nope.
1: But instead, just keep the Infinity Stones away from him.

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1: And this is the story that made the song.
0: We are messengers.
2: I've done a lot of things in my life that have brought acclaim or honor or glory to me and my talents and my abilities. But I know this, and the scriptures remind me, that the only things that really matter and that will only remain when all is said and done . So friends, whatever we do today, let it be informed by those three things, by faith, hope, love. Those things matter, they last, they're permanent, and through Jesus, they change the world.
1: The story that made the song.
0: On the river. 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

0: 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I'm producer Mike. Having someone that is willing to listen to you makes such a big difference. For me, when I am in need of someone to just listen to what I'm struggling with, what I'm going through, I'll go to my dad, who's always willing to listen and hear, whether I'm asking for advice or just need somebody to talk to. And if you're in need of somebody to talk to, the River Chaplains are here for you. 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
1: This is Ann Graham Lotz with Daily Light for Daily Living. In this anything-goes culture we live in, guilt is drowned in drugs and alcohol, in frantic activity, in entertainment or denial. People talk about it to a therapist, blame it on someone else, suppress it, but can't rid themselves of it. It's like a stain that won't come out of our clothes no matter how many wash cycles we put it through or what kind of detergent we use, because the stain has become part of the fabric. Revelation 1, 5, and 6 says, "To him who loved us and washed us from our sins in his own blood, be glory and dominion forever and ever." The only thing that can wash away our sin and guilt before God is the blood of Jesus Christ. Listen to me. Is the guilt alarm of your conscience going off? Then run to Jesus. Ask him to wash away your sin and guilt. This is Ann Graham Lotz.
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1: Every sin you have ever committed is known and remembered by God, and that is good news because it means He paid for all of them. There's not a single one that His blood is not enough to cover today, and that is

0: uplifting and encouraging the river. I'm producer Mike. I don't know about you, but when I hear the word authority, I don't tend to get super excited. Sometimes following rules can be really difficult, even in my relationship with God. Obedience and following sometimes can feel like a cage. I read the commands in the Bible and I just shake my head knowing I could never live up to that perfect standard that Jesus set. But that's what makes following God so freeing, and it's something that I've had to learn the more I've grown closer to God. Instead of trying to follow a list of rules and hoping the good outweighs the bad, we already know that we're not going to be able to measure up to God's perfect standard. Instead, His commands aren't meant to box us in, but to help us grow and to become more like Him every day. And that's something that hasn't come naturally to me and has taken a lot of thought. Something I'm still working on all the time is to remind myself that those commands aren't there to be a cage, but instead are meant to be a guidance to bring us closer to Him. Just like Romans 3:23 says, "For all have sinned and fall short of the glory of God." There's nothing we can do, no amount of rules we can follow, no amount of good we can accomplish to save ourselves. But thankfully, the next verse says, "All are justified freely by His grace through the redemption that came by Christ Jesus."
1: You've heard about the river's Egyptian excursion coming this November.
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3: Some people think they need to jump through spiritual hoops to earn God's favor.
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6: 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Maybe going on that missions trip with my church would help.
3: You know, all those activities are great, but in and of themselves, they won't get us closer to God. God isn't interested in our hollow religious acts or sacrifices, no matter how impressive they may be. King David understood that. In Psalm 51, he prayed, "You do not desire sacrifice, or else I would give it. You don't delight in burnt offering." So, what does God care about? David gives the answer in verse 17. "The sacrifices of God are a broken spirit, a broken and a contrite heart. These, O God, you will not despise." With Seeking Him, I'm Nancy DeMoss Wagamuth.
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2: 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I'm just very thankful for everything you guys do.
0: The River.

We've all done this at some point, so there's no shame in admitting that sometimes you can't find everything you're looking for in the store. So what do? When you can't find something, you can share coming up in 12 minutes right here on the river. Oh!

0: uplifting and encouraging the river. I'm producer Mike. Picture this. You are searching around a store, maybe your local Walmart, and you're looking for something very specific, but you can't find it. What do you do? 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
2: Worldview simply means with what lens you view the world. Those who truly believe the Bible, they have a Christian worldview, and they value the things that are valued in the book. Now, those who don't believe the Bible, they have a more humanistic worldview that's rooted in philosophy and the conventional wisdom of the day. Now, as fewer and fewer people have any idea what God says about an issue, it is imperative for Christians to speak the truth in love. You see, when good and godly people, pastors especially, do nothing and say nothing in response to the belief system of a godless generation, we make it very difficult for those on the fence to find true north. Right is right, even if no one believes it, and wrong is wrong, even if everyone believes it. I hope you'll join me in becoming a bold witness for Jesus, because only in Jesus do we find real hope.
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0: I am a recently converted person to the river, and I just love every minute of it. 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
3: 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And good news for livestock producers. Iowa has lifted a quarantine after successfully containing and eradicating a pseudo-rabies outbreak in commercial swine, the first in herds since 2004. And USDA has announced new funding for screwworm control. Quick look at a market thanks to seed consultants. Soybeans higher, but corn and wheat steady. Cattle had a huge day, about $6 higher as they closed Tuesday. I'm Joel Penorwood for the Ohio Ag Debt.
4: I didn't really have any room in my mind and heart for something other than exactly what I wanted to happen. And so it was very shocking to me when the Lord took my dad home with him.
5: God does not always answer the way we expect. Hi, I'm Mark Gothier with CREW and Making Your Life Count. Beth Guckenberger knows what it feels like to be deeply disappointed by God and to wrestle with trust.
4: After that, we broke up for a little while, Jesus and I. Because I didn't know if I wanted to follow someone who disappointed me that way. But I didn't really resolve that issue. I just created a spiritual workaround. During my first year as a missionary, we got pregnant with our first baby. And I was so excited to have her. And my husband and I were looking forward to her birth. But at the same time, I had an adoption seed that had been planted in my heart years before I ever realized if my body would work.
5: She carried that wound for years, even while serving him. But God did not ignore it. He moved toward it and began healing through the hard and unexpected paths of her life.
4: That year, we stood in a court to adopt our son, who was the same age as our biological daughter. And I had been only a mom for a few months, so I wasn't really that much of an expert at it. But as soon as I held this baby boy, I knew something was wrong with him. And I had him evaluated at a children's hospital in my hometown. And he said, "Your son has severe cerebral palsy. He's not going to walk or talk or live independently. And the faster you get your head wrapped around that diagnosis, the better off for this baby it's going to be." And by the time he was a preschooler, he had never again had another sign of cerebral palsy.
5: God meets you in your pain. He heals what you cannot fix. And he proves he can be trusted. Take your next step at crew.org/life.
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1: Would you rather.
0: It said would you rather, but I didn't have the thing ready. Would you rather go?
2: With Father's Day coming up, here's the question. Would you rather have dad control the thermostat
0: Ooh.
2: Or the TV?

0: TV remote forever.
1: Ooh, oh, that's really tough.
2: Do we have to go with a specific era here? Because I have an answer for right now.
1: Okay, like, no, as I think an that's adult. Fine. I'm going to go with when I was a kid.
2: Okay.
1: But I think it's okay if you go with right now, too.
2: So I'll do this first. My parents right now keep their house warmer than I prefer.
1: Okay.
2: I notice it most in the winter when it's like you walk inside and you're like, wow, I could wear a pair of shorts in here.
1: Okay.
2: And so that I
1: wouldn't mind that.
2: I don't like that particularly. However, my dad does not watch sports really much anymore.
1: Uh-huh.
2: Every time I go over to my parents' house, they're watching House Hunters.
1: I love that
2: and
1: so much.
2: That means I'm missing a game.
1: I want to go hang out at your parents'
2: yeah,
1: house.
2: Yeah, they're
1: it's
2: cool.
1: Warm and they're watching House
2: and
1: Hunters.
2: House Hunters.
1: Let's go.
2: I want to be watching sports if like any moment I can.
1: Yeah.
2: Crazy enough, I think I'd rather have my dad handle the thermostat and give me the remote. I'll be warm if I can watch the game.
1: Okay, so leading up to Father's Day, would you rather have your dad have control of the thermostat forever or control of the TV remote forever? I think I have to give my dad the TV remote.
2: Really?
1: Yeah, because growing up, it was always a battle of the thermostat. We were always too cold.
2: So he was one of those put a sweater on guys?
1: Yeah, and then he would also go around, and if one of us left our ceiling fans on, he'd be like, are you trying to cool down the whole neighborhood? And we'd get in trouble if the ceiling fans were on.
2: Wow.
1: So because of childhood fear of getting grounded.
2: We call that trauma, Hannah.
1: It was like light trauma.
2: Okay.
1: I would say I want to give him the TV remote. Plus, he always falls asleep when he has the TV on.
2: Oh.
1: So, like, you could kind of just sneak over.
2: You could sneak it.
1: He wakes up, though. The second you took it off golf or something, or if he had, like, the Guardians playing, he's like, wait, stop. What are you doing? I had that on. I was like, you were literally snoring.
2: That was a great wake-up sound. That was a really good grown man wake-up sound.
1: But I would still let him have. I would give him the TV.
2: Okay. So, while Hannah's dad gasps for his life, would you rather...
1: I'm so mad.
2: Would you rather have your dad control the TV remote forever or the thermostat forever? Just in time for Father's Day. Mm-hmm. Call or text 800-609-1049.
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0: Uplifting and encouraging music is on the river.
1: And this is the story that made the song.
2: What's up, y'all? It's your boy, Bay Turner. And I would love to share a little bit about the heart behind my song, Somebody's Praying.
3: Somebody's praying for me.
2: Y'all, I wrote this song when I was at total war with myself. I was stuck in patterns that I couldn't break, and I couldn't outrun this almost dark night of the soul. And I got up one morning to write a song, and this simple image came to my mind. It was my mom on her hands and knees. The Lord was showing me that she was interceding for me. And I realized in the moment, I wasn't still standing because I was strong or capable enough or good enough. I was still standing because someone else kept praying when I stopped. So I wrote this song for the moment that you realize that you've been held up the whole time because of someone else's prayers. You were carried without ever earning it. You were loved without ever deserving it.
1: The story that made the song.
0: On the river.
3: Should have been long gone now, yeah. Should damn be living.

0: This is the River Morning Show, where Josh and Hannah...
1: Would you rather?
0: Producer Mike, just in time for Father's Day, put a real zinger out here today.
2: Would you rather have your dad control the thermostat or control the TV remote?
0: Neither.
3: Well, you said forever. Yeah, this isn't like an evening with dad.
2: Yeah.
3: This
2: is
3: forever.
0: I'm looking at current state of dad. They're watching House Hunters a lot, and I want to watch the game a lot. Uh-huh. So I would actually let him control the thermostat. In the winter, it's a little warmer than I prefer, but that's okay. I can wear shorts inside. I just want to watch the game, man.
3: I'm going to give dad the TV remote because I'm still too terrified from childhood. If we left our fans on or touched the thermostat.
0: Would you get one of those, Hannah?
3: Oh, yeah.
0: Yeah, that's the worst.
3: Why are we cooling down the entire neighborhood?
0: I can't believe he used that line. That is amazing. You can chime in on this, too. Would you rather have dad forever control the thermostat or the remote? 800-609-1049, call or text.
2: Robin said, I would pick the thermostat. Even though we had to wear sweatshirts in the house, I could only take so much of my dad watching tractor auctions all the time.
3: Tractor auctions? That's amazing.
0: Wow. I didn't even know that was on TV. I got to find that.
3: Yeah, now I want to watch it.
0: I kind of do. Thank you for calling, Ed. How about you? Would you rather the remote or the thermostat forever? Dad's controlling it.
4: So it's got to be the thermostat. First of all, my dad's not changed the channel from Bonanza for like the last 7 years.
3: Amazing.
0: Okay, say no more, really.
4: Yeah, he who controls the remote controls the volume, and he's pretty deaf. And so when you walk into that house, it's like a rock concert on Bonanza.
3: Oh, no.
4: I will take being hot or cold.
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0: We're Josh and Hannah. Good morning. 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
1: You've had moments where you've prayed something like this. I know I have. God, I'm so tired.
0: Ooh, that was just this morning.
1: Yeah. I don't know if I can do this anymore. You told me to step out on the water and I did, but now I feel like I'm sinking. Where are you? Where are you in this situation right now?
0: Yeah, you're not talking about fatigue. You're talking about weariness. You're talking about like my soul is crushed. You're talking about I feel alone.
1: Soul exhaustion. Yeah, absolutely. Yeah. And that's a question people have been asking God for thousands of years. Where are you? But I heard this in a sermon recently. The pastor said that one of the themes you see over and over again in the Bible is that sometimes God allows you to reach a place where you are physically, mentally, and emotionally exhausted, not because he's abandoned you, but because he's teaching you to rely on him instead of yourself. Because I know when I feel like I have it all together, when I feel strong, and maybe when you feel like you can handle anything on your own, it's easy to start believing that you're in control.
0: Yeah, I'm the one who got me here.
1: You've got this.
0: Uh-huh.
1: But God allows those things to be stripped away so you can get to a place where you say, God, I have nothing left, but I have you.
0: Mm-hmm.
1: And because I have you, I have everything I need. And that's exactly what Paul talked about in 2 Corinthians. He said, that's why I take pleasure in my weaknesses and in insults and hardships, persecutions, and troubles that I suffer for Christ. For when I am weak, then I am strong. Because when you finally realize you can't do it all on your own and you can't, I can't, it's just not possible. That's when you discover just how much God has been carrying you all along.

0: Grace, he might stop working, but these songs will never let you down.
1: A fresh breeze of hope on the river.
2: Making well with my soul. Don't let me face this loneliness alone. Making well with my soul. I need a peace that only heaven knows.

0: 37 ways to have a great summer. This is entry number 16. Learn a new card game.
1: Ooh.
0: A new card game. What's your favorite card game?
1: Euchre.
0: Yeah,
1: are you from
0: mine
1: the
0: too.
1: Midwest? Yeah.
0: Right.
1: Come on.
0: So there is Euchre, and I know a lot of people that don't know how to play it. So maybe you could bond with your friends, have them teach you how to play Euchre.
1: So many people are unwilling to learn.
0: I know. I don't know why.
1: It's so fun, including my husband.
0: Really?
1: I know. If I would have known before.
0: Oh. You have to do two things. One, sing him the song. There's 100.
1: Of course.
0: Sing him that. And then teach him how to play Euchre. Strap him
1: okay.
0: to the chair.
1: It's going to happen.
0: Lock him in.
1: Not in my family. Everyone
0: right.
1: knows how to play Euchre.
0: Make him do it. There are others. There's a game that we have in our family, and I played it growing up, called War. You just shuffle and divide between however many people, all the decks, and then you're just going by rank of card. And
1: who doesn't know how to play War?
0: Well, you just if you haven't played it, you need a quick explainer.
1: Okay.
0: So,
1: so
0: there's that.
1: Fair.
0: There's hearts or spades
1: mm-hmm.
0: that you can play. Phase 10 is a not that kind of card game, but it is cards.
1: I've heard of it. I've not played it, though.
0: It takes a long time.
1: Oh, is it like the card version of Monopoly?
0: No, but it takes a long time.
1: Okay.
0: And then there's one of the 800 variations of Uno.
1: There are so many, and the rules, everyone has different versions of their rules for Uno.
0: I got it. Learn how to play one of the new versions of Uno this weekend while you are eating one of the weird variations of Oreos.
1: That sounds like America.
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0: Here's the story that made the song.
2: Hey, it's Carly Ann Taylor, and this is my song.
3: Why should I worry?
2: I wrote this in a season where anxiety felt super loud and my future felt even more unclear. If that sounds like you today, you're not alone. One thing God keeps continuously reminding me of is that He meets us exactly where we are and not where we think we should be. When we let go of control and lay everything down at the feet of Jesus, His peace feels louder than our fear.
3: Calm the raging sea inside of me, 'cause that's just who you are.
2: The world constantly tells us to worry about everything, but when we call on the name of the Lord, when we call on the name of Jesus, He brings peace, direction, and security. Hey, my friend, He knows you and He sees you. He has good plans for you because that's just who He is. So why should we worry? Let this be our anthem today.
1: The story that made the song.
0: On the river.
3: Why?

0: Josh, she's Hannah. It's the River Morning Show.
1: News that'll make you go,
2: Wait, what?
3: Josh, what in this wild world did you find today?
0: Artificial intelligence, when used properly, can be really useful and helpful.
3: Sure.
0: When used properly.
3: Yeah.
0: The police in Utah learned this the hard way. They've been using AI to help write their reports based on body cam footage.
3: Uh-huh.
0: Yeah, so this is circulating here. All was well until a report surfaced saying an officer had been turned into a frog. Yeah.
3: Oh, no. He just wanted to find his true love.
0: It's the reverse. It's the reverse. Somebody kissed him on the cheek and turned
3: into a frog.
0: So we probably heard this by now, but do you know why the AI thought he turned into a frog? Wherever they had gone, someone in the back of, in the background.
3: The audio background.
0: No, the video background.
3: The video background.
0: Someone was watching Princess and the Frog.
3: No way. Yeah. Oh, my goodness. That's amazing.
0: So the moral of the story is, if you're going to turn quickly and you're wearing a body cam, make sure there aren't any Disney movies or
3: right.
0: whatever. Around. It reminds me of the lawyer in a court case during COVID who had the cat filter on.
3: Yes. Oh,
0: and he's
3: man.
0: All just like,
3: I'm not a cat.
0: No kidding, sir.
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2: Every day, it just makes me feel good.
0: Uplifting and encouraging. The River.

0: 'cause you're good.
1: Josh and Hannah, this is the River Morning Show. And sometimes when a person says a nice thing, that's really nice.
2: Mm-hmm.
1: Sometimes when they say a nice thing, it's really weird.
2: Oh.
1: The strangest compliment you've ever received? 800-609-1049. Kayla said she got this compliment from the eye doctor. You have beautiful retinas.
2: Oh, that's so specific.
1: It really is. And I'm sure she was staring deeply into them with a magnifying glass and a flashlight from the sun.
2: Like, thanks?
1: Well, that's exactly what she said at the end of the text. She's like, thanks, question mark? Yeah. Strangest compliment from Darlene. Someone said, you're like a piece of furniture. You don't do much, but you notice when you're not around.
2: Oh,
1: strange compliment.
2: That doesn't quite feel strange, like a compliment.
1: Backhanded compliment is what that one is. It's like, but I think they're trying to say we need you. But we don't know what you do.
2: Yes. You comfort people.
1: What is the strangest compliment you've ever received? 800-609-1049. You can call or text. This is from Channing. He said, my friends and I were talking about what kind of potatoes we'd be. One of my best friends told me, you'd be a loaded baked potato. People pay extra for that stuff.
2: You know what?
1: That's great.
2: I'll take that and run with it, because that's the best.
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2: The River Weather.
3: A sunny start to the day with increasing clouds in the afternoon, highs in the upper 70s. Showers and thunderstorms tonight with heavy rainfall likely, lows in the mid 60s and a gusty south wind.
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0: Compliments are just weird.
1: Yeah.
0: Really off the wall. You're like, you picked that?
1: Mm.
0: That's what you're saying to me? You can share your strangest compliment you gave or received. 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This is from Anonymous. And they said, people say I've always heard I've got the most beautiful eyebrows. And they were even asking if I pluck them or what routine I had. By the way, I'm a guy. He said, I'm not going to lie, though. I felt fabulous.
1: That's so good.
0: I was like, it's a win. Christine said, a waitress once told me my eyes are as beautiful as huskies. I have blue eyes, just like huskies do.
1: They are very intense, like husky eyes, but I've always been so jealous of blue eyes. They're so pretty.
0: Have you ever met somebody who has like the two colored eyes like some huskies do?
1: No.
0: It's really interesting then, too. Like, which one do I look at?
1: Yeah.
0: Do they think I think they're weird? Because I don't. It's awesome. I just don't know what one to look at. And then finishing it off, Hilda, the strangest compliment you've ever received. Hilda said, the piercing specialist who pierced my ears last year told me my ears were perfect. And to call her if anyone said otherwise, she'd fight him for me.
1: Oh, well, didn't know I needed that defense.
2: 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Yay.

0: I love the river. I listen to it every single day. And when I was a few years ago not doing so great, it's what really got me through each day to just stay positive, lose my anxiety, and just fix my eyes on Jesus. And you guys have really helped me with that. I'm Marissa. I'm from Westerville, Ohio, and I am the river.
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0: Josh and Hannah, good morning. This is the River Morning Show. When you start to follow Jesus, all your problems go away. Everything gets smoother in life, and you are guaranteed happiness and fulfillment 24/7, 365. Right? Wrong. All right. We are still in a fallen world full of sin. Now, God redeems us. He brings us to himself in the midst of it, but he doesn't take us out of this world because we got work to do. Mm-hmm. There's stuff to accomplish. We're still here on purpose. We're supposed to shine a light in the dark so more people see this Jesus who we have found, even though we walk on broken roads and we stub our toes and any other analogy you want to give. God is still good in those tough times. And my hope is in the midst of struggle, my children will remember God's faithfulness and honor him as they go through it. I put something about this in the journal I'm keeping for them, for my kids. I call it Thoughts, Prayers, and Observations. This is entry number 122. Worshiping God through pain is a gift we can offer him only on this side of eternity. With the grace he gives you, embrace it. These are just some thoughts, prayers, and observations.
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5: Listen, all roads lead to God, but only one road leads to heaven. Now, some of you are saying, wait, Greg, did you mean to say that? Oh, yeah. All roads lead to God. All roads. No matter what religion you choose. Hey, you don't even have to have a religion. If you're an atheist, your road will lead you to God. One day when we die, we'll all stand before God. The Bible says that. The Bible says every knee will bow and every tongue will confess that Jesus is Lord to the glory of God the Father. You'll stand before God. But only one road leads to heaven, and it's a road through Jesus Christ because of his blood that was shed for us. That's why you need to believe in him. You might say, well, Greg, you know, if all roads lead to God, then I'll get to God and I'll work it out with the man upstairs, you know? No, I'm sorry, you won't. There are no chances after death. Thousands before, but none after. You decide here in this earth where you will spend eternity. And when you stand before God on that final day, if you've rejected his offer of forgiveness through Jesus, the Father will firmly but sadly say to you, depart, I never knew you. Are you prepared for eternity? Listen to this. You don't go to heaven to find Christ. You go to Christ to find heaven.
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0: It's like having friends around your kitchen table to start your day. 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
1: We're Josh and Hannah. This is the River Morning Show. There's weather every day. Every single day has weather. Today, though, is one of those you need to watch it, especially in the western part of the state. Some severe storms possible later tonight. Between now and then, it's going to be really nice. Glad you're part of the show this morning.
2: School is out. Many kiddos are hitting the pool, but there are also a lot of teens and young adults showing up for their summer jobs.
1: Gotta get that bag.
2: It's so true. These just kind of feel like a rite of passage, kind of your first glimpse into, what do you mean I don't get summer off for the rest of my life? Yeah.
1: My son who just graduated has talked already about, he's like, well, graduation is over. Now I get to work till I die.
2: Yeah. Oh.
1: We're like,
2: but it can be so rewarding.
1: You're not wrong, but you're not right either.
2: So what's a memory from your summer job that either has you looking back fondly or cringing with everything in you? Call or text 800-609-1049.
1: What memories?
2: Yeah, don't worry. I will go first. Mm-hmm. So in college for 2 summers, I was a nanny for the same family.
1: Okay.
2: So Monday through Friday, 7 a.m. to 4 p.m. It was me, the 3 cutest little kiddos. But literally day one on the job, I made the biggest error. So Patrick was the youngest. I think he was 3, and he was super freckled, pale-skinned, redhead.
1: Say no more.
2: Redhead.
1: I know what's coming.
2: Okay. This week, kiddo, his arch nemesis was, and I'm sure still is, the sun.
1: Uh-huh.
2: Well, on my very first day, I wanted to be the super cool nanny, and I was like, let's go down to the neighborhood pool. So we went, and I thought I was being diligent.
1: Yeah.
2: I put sunscreen on all of them. I made sure they stayed somewhere I could see them. I sat in the shallow end with Patrick,
1: good,
2: the 3-year-old,
1: good,
2: for like 4 hours. And in those 4 hours, I never reapplied his SPF 2000.
1: Okay.
2: I was like 20 years old, maybe, and didn't realize how quickly redheads fry.
1: Oh, yeah.
2: I had never had that issue in my life. So we pack up to leave, and it's not until I'm getting him out of the minivan back into the house that he is a color of cooked lobster that I will never recover from. I truly don't understand why that family hired me back the next year, even the next day. Because that boy was crispy.
1: Yeah, he was radiating heat.
2: I know. So it's your turn. What's a memory from your summer job that either has you looking back fondly? I would love to hear those. Or cringing, like I was, with everything in you.
1: And I would love to hear those.
2: Yeah. 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
12: The River Weather.
13: A sunny start to the day with increasing clouds in the afternoon, highs in the upper 70s. Showers and thunderstorms tonight with heavy rainfall likely, lows in the mid-60s and a gusty south wind.
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0: Uplifting and encouraging the river. 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
1: Summer jobs are just a rite of passage that every teen and young adult get dunked into and realize, wait, I have to work for the rest of my life.
0: And they're only going to pay me what?
1: Yeah. Hold on. But that means share your summer job memory that you either look back fondly on or with great disdain. Give us the good ones. Call or text 800-609-1049. Deborah texted in. She said that she got paid cash for working a concession stand at the Ohio State Fair.
0: Nice.
1: Which I love. Yeah. I hope she worked at like that baked potato bar. That's one of my favorite things on the planet. And then she found out in the fall that her boss had been arrested for passing counterfeit money. So she could have been using the cash she earned. Who knows if it was real?
0: Oh, man.
1: And just circulating it around Ohio.
0: Did she text Deborah? Did she text this from behind bars?
1: Right.
0: Like, this was her first, her one phone call.
1: Deborah. Yeah, she uses it to call the river. I love that. You can do that. Amy texted in. She says she worked as a cook for a preschool for her summer job. And one afternoon she was cleaning up for lunch and she put her hand into the soapy dishwasher.
0: Mm-hmm.
1: I don't even know how I can get through saying this. She sliced her finger on a knife.
0: I think we've all done that.
1: And she had to go to the ER.
0: Oh, we've not all done
1: that. That was like her first summer job.
0: Jeez.
1: She's just trying to wash dishes and she has to go to the ER.
0: Okay, hi, everyone. I'm the new girl. And I'm also bleeding all over the dishes.
1: I would say both of those are like summer job disdain memories.
0: Uh-huh.
1: You can share yours or the one that you look back on fondly.
0: Yeah,
1: go ahead.
0: It could be.
1: 800-609-1049. Josh, do you have any good memories?
0: Yeah, I mean, well,
1: it doesn't have to be. Good isn't interesting.
0: Yeah, okay.
1: Because
0: these are also disdain. I learned two things I did not want to do for the rest of my life.
1: Oh, boy.
0: Okay, the first one was inventory.
1: Yeah, it hurts.
0: I worked at a AAA.
1: Uh-huh.
0: And I love my aunt. She hired me because I was her nephew, and that was great.
1: they call that something.
0: Yes, they do. hashtag nepotism. Yep, anyway, they had me keeping track of what boxes of what we had. I was awful at it. I didn't know what I was doing. And to this day, when I smell stationery, I'm like, ugh.
1: Was this like a Monday through Friday, 8 hours a day?
0: Yeah.
1: You're just in there counting?
0: Well, I didn't do that every day, but okay. I did it a lot of days. Probably because they didn't want me out front.
1: Yeah, that would be brain mush, though.
0: Yeah.
1: What was your other one?
0: The other one was I worked in a factory during college over summer.
1: Uh-huh.
0: And it wasn't the factory work. It wasn't the workers. It was none of that. My feet hurt bad walking around in bad boots on a concrete floor for 8 to 10 hours a day.
1: That'll get you.
0: I was in excruciating pain.
1: And now we sit in these cozy
0: chairs.
1: Now
0: I have a nice cushy chair. It's got hydraulics and I can't smell cardboard anywhere.
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0: We're Josh and Hannah. This is the River Morning Show. And man, there is a lot going on. As you listen to the river, you're hearing a million keywords to text.
1: That's true.
0: To 800-609-1049. I'll tell you the two most important ones right now. Lake, that gives you the info to rock the lake. And then Egypt. It gives you the info 1 week from tonight, the taste of Egypt here at the river. And you can find out more about the river's trip to Egypt.
1: So exciting.
0: So text Lake or Egypt. If you text Lake Egypt, it'll get you nothing. You have to do individual texts.
1: Just pick one.
0: Anyway, when you go to riverradio.com, you're going to see events, contests, concerts, podcasts. There's a lot going on. When you're running your errands, you're seeing the river vehicles out in your community. There's a lot going
1: on. So much.
0: It's designed, all of it, to bring people closer to Jesus, and it's all thanks to you. Of course, that ministry happens through songs, stories on the radio, but your community is experiencing Jesus in a exciting way. It's Jesus with skin on.
1: Mm-hmm.
0: Well, that's an exciting way. It sounds like a terrifying way. But I mean, like, you can see it.
1: Yes.
0: It's tangible.
1: Yes.
0: In your community where you live. When you support the river, it's more than music. It's heart-level, soul-saving ministry. So please get involved and keep that going. When you text the word, another keyword, when you text the word give to 800-609-1049. I'll just say thanks in advance for being busy this summer with the river.
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1: WCNP, Newark, Zanesville.
2: I just love the river. 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
0: Uplifting and encouraging, The River.

0: I'm Josh. She's Hannah. You're our friend. 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
1: News you can use this morning. If you are a fan of the original McDonald's fried apple pie, you're getting a little blast from the past. McDonald's is bringing back the fried version for a limited time starting June 23rd.
0: I burned my mouth so many times on those.
1: I believe it. They're dangerous. But it's all part of America's 250th birthday celebration.
0: Yay!
1: So the pie was first introduced back in 1968, and then it was replaced with a baked version in 1992.
0: Stop it.
1: I know. We're going back to the fried for a little bit.
0: Yeah.
1: And McDonald's is celebrating with a giant 35-foot-tall fried apple pie display along Route 66. I know, which is pretty fun. Very America.
0: Route 66.
1: Oh my goodness, route route.
0: It's, everything
1: don't
0: else is
1: even.
0: This is a route. That's route.
1: Anyway, a week from today, you can experience a taste of Egypt. Come to the river on Wednesday, June 24th, and you can enjoy authentic Egyptian food.
0: Mm.
1: And even more exciting, you can learn about how you can travel to actual Egypt with your river family this November. Josh is going to go. Haley from the River Afternoon Show's going. You'll meet fellow travelers coming up this Wednesday. You'll hear stories from your guides. And you'll really get to see and experience why you should be there.
0: It's going to be.
1: Why you need to go to Egypt with the river.
0: This is going to be like, when you say trip of a lifetime, this is one of those.
1: Yes. 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And as we approach America's 250th birthday, it's time to take a look back, and I cannot do accents. God did not bless me with that. So Josh, you have the floor.
0: Thank you, madam. This week in 1777, our young nation took a proud step forward as the Continental Congress approved the first official flag of the United States. This new banner bore 13 red and white stripes for the colonies and 13 white stars upon a field of blue, representing a new constellation of states. Though many would come to know it as the Stars and Stripes, the flag would continue to change throughout the years with 27 different designs as more states joined our growing nation.
1: I love it. I love it. Good job, Josh. Your accent is 10 out of 10.
0: And I'm also doing a very prim and proper applause right now. Mm, yeah. Well done, sir. Well done. The
2: River. Parents often worry about connecting with their struggling teen. 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
4: The River Weather. Sunny start to the day with increasing clouds in the afternoon, highs in the upper 70s. Showers and thunderstorms tonight with heavy rainfall likely, lows in the mid-60s and a gusty south wind.
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0: sounds so bleak, but you felt it. It doesn't matter what you buy, who you know, what you look like. When there's a hole in your heart,
1: mm-hmm.
0: when you feel broken, the things of this world are temporary band-aids with really bad adhesive. It's not very sticky. It's really bad.
1: Your fix is falling.
0: Yes.
1: It's not staying.
0: Yes. Mm-hmm. It's so annoying. It's like that cut on your finger that the band-aid doesn't wrap around perfectly. You know what I'm talking about?
1: Mm-hmm.
0: But the amazingly good news is the one who can heal every broken heart and bring the dead to life is right in front of you. And your River family has the blessing of sitting down with some of your favorite River artists. And if you haven't heard Ben Fuller's testimony.
1: Holy moly.
0: I urge you to go sprint and give it a listen. It's called Offstage with Ben Fuller. You can find it when you search River Now on YouTube. But here's the smallest bit of his powerful testimony and walk with Jesus.
2: All the things to try to fill all the voids that I thought were cool, that were going to fix me, that were going to help my broken relationship with my father, that were going to help the hole that I had inside my heart, you know, and nothing could fill that but Jesus. And it took a long time to find that out, but 32 years it took to hear the gospel of Jesus Christ. And once I heard, I was like, man, this guy died for me? Like, what? Nobody's ever done that before. You know, my best friend died on me, you know? So it's like, I miss him. I miss Ryan. What do you mean Jesus died for me? You know, so that I could have life, so that I could actually have freedom. And so I just started, as hard as I went on the drugs and alcohol, I would go on the Word of God. And I just started diving into my Bible. And I was like, you know what? I need help. I need something that's going to fill me up. And this is somehow weirdly filling me up. So I just started reading. Yeah. But I got invited to church in 2019. So, yeah, I was 32 years old. And, man, it was like I heard about Jesus. And I just surrendered everything. I said, man, I'm done running. I'm done. With the things that I thought were going to fix me. And yeah, his name is Jesus.
0: Watch his full story when you search River Now on YouTube. And here he is. It's Ben Fuller with Black Sheep on the River.
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0: It may not be the first time you've heard this song, but maybe it's the first time you'll listen to it.
1: Let the words connect you to Jesus in a new way today. Uplifting and encouraging. The River.

0: the latest from Natalie Lane. It's called The Long Way. This is the River Morning Show. We're Josh and Hannah. Good morning.
1: And here's a happy heart story for you. About a month ago, Kelly was working at a grocery store. She was shopping at a grocery store. Picking up a birthday gift for her little sister. And as she was checking out, she grabbed some rainbow sour stripe candy.
0: Of course she did.
1: And the cashier mentioned that she's been meaning to try those for a while, but just hasn't gotten around to it. Uh-huh. So Kelly did something super simple. She grabbed a second pack of it, paid for it, and handed it to the cashier on her way out. Cost her about $2.
0: Uh-huh.
1: Well, about a month later, Kelly went back to that same grocery store. The cashier was working again. And as soon as that cashier saw her, she went running up to Kelly, just overwhelmed, saying, "Thank you so much. I haven't forgotten you. Aww. That was the coolest thing. They were delicious."
0: Oh, okay, good. I was hoping that she enjoyed the candy.
1: And Kelly said that's when she realized that the smallest act of kindness mm-hmm. can leave the biggest impression. For just a couple dollars, she made someone's day. And a month later, that person was still smiling about it.
0: A little bit of joy goes a long, long way.
1: It really does. And that's a happy heart story for you.
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1: This baby is huge.
0: I've been waiting to hear how things are going. Hannah is pregnant. You are now what?
1: 33 weeks.
0: Yeah, so
1: 7 weeks. 7 weeks
0: away.
2: Maybe.
1: Weeks
2: away.
0: So when you say he's huge.
1: My husband and I went and I had an ultrasound yesterday and we're just going in expecting, oh yay, little fun update, you know, mm-hmm. make sure everything is grand.
0: No, it's a big update.
1: Oh my gosh. The sweet nurse who's doing all the measuring and whatnot, she keeps going, oh. And then, oh.
0: That's not always what you want to hear.
1: So at 33 weeks, he is in the 97th percentile. That is a huge baby. He is already, I mean, the weight is estimated, but they are estimating that he is already 5 pounds, 14 ounces.
0: With 7 weeks
1: With
0: to go?
1: 7 weeks to go. And I was like, why? Why? I look at Chris because his family, his sweet mom, and she, all both of her kiddos were massive.
0: Really? Like, okay.
1: She had big babies. My mom did not. My sister was very average, like probably high 7 pounds-ish.
0: Well, and you're a twin.
1: And I'm a twin, so there's no really good way to know. We were both itty bitty.
0: You were sharing.
1: Yeah, yeah. So I was like, no, it'll be fine. We'll average out. This baby is in the 97th percentile.
0: I'm going to get you in touch with my wife. She had two 10-plus pound babies, and she lived.
1: So I was like, okay, I'm still really excited for you. This is a good thing. This is great. But it did mean we had to schedule another follow-up ultrasound in 4 weeks because they're like, we got to watch to make sure that he's still growing at like a healthy pace.
0: Yeah,
1: and
0: yeah.
1: There's a chance, like at this point, she was trying to like calm me down after she told me that. She was like, some babies steady out.
0: Sure, sure.
1: Like, he could slow his growth a little bit each week now, and that's normal. That's okay. I was like, but what if he doesn't?
0: I have, I know you guys have a name picked out. I have a new middle name.
1: Okay.
0: Hulk Smash!
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6: I'm Bryce Johnson with this Unpacking It Sports and Faith Minute. 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Of course, we don't want to get hurt, but following Jesus isn't always safe. 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
9: Weather. A sunny start to the day with increasing clouds in the afternoon, highs in the upper 70s. Showers and thunderstorms tonight with heavy rainfall likely, lows in the mid-60s and a gusty south wind.
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0: Uplifting and encouraging the river. This is the River Morning Show. There's a song on the river that says you can worship through it.
1: Mm-hmm.
0: And it means in the tough times, when you don't know the end of the story, when you can't see around the next curve on the road, you still worship God because you know he's good and he will sustain you and carry you. And it's so powerful. But there's another meaning that not in the song, but in that word, that you can worship through it. You can worship God through the things you do.
1: Mm-hmm.
0: That is worship. Worship is more than a song. It's the life you live. You can worship God like when you win the Stanley Cup or whatever. Like, you can worship God then.
1: Yeah.
0: So, like, that's worship. And especially to the player on the Carolina Hurricanes, Jacob Slavin. He's on the ice. I just saw this. He's on the ice after winning and hoisting the Stanley Cup.
1: Okay.
0: And here's what he said.
2: It's been amazing. I mean, I look at it big picture, and I just, the perspective that I have on life, the medal, the cup, there, it's rewarding. I mean, you put in a lot of hard work. You dream about it as a kid. But for me, those are things that don't, they can't give me joy at the end of the day because I can't take them with me when I die. And so lay them at the feet of Jesus, give him all the glory, and just thankful and grateful to be able to worship him through the game of hockey on a world stage and on the biggest stage in the Stanley Cup.
0: Worship him through the game of hockey.
1: That is so cool. I got goosebumps.
0: I know. Yes.
1: That's amazing.
0: Yes, we can. You can do it. I can do it too. We won't win the Stanley We can't Cup. Win the Stanley
1: no.
0: Cup. That's not what I mean. But like today, doing what you do, do it for the glory of God.

0: the author.
1: We're Josh and Hannah. 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
2: Just thinking.
3: Just thinking.
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2: That's scary.
5: Just thinking. I'm a grown-up in the same way a tomato is a fruit.
1: Huh?
5: Very questionable.
1: Oh, I see.
5: Just thinking. Dream logic is so weird. You'll be exploring an underwater shipwreck, but you'll also be like, this is the Walmart my dad owns.
1: What? You get a discount for that?
5: Just thinking. There is so much agony in thinking you're finished doing the dishes, only to turn around into your horror, the pot. The pot.
1: That's the worst. The only thing worse is when someone drops something in the water while you're washing. Stop that.
5: Just thinking. Geometry is a scam. What do you mean prove it's a triangle? My friend, look at it.
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0: Oh, I needed this today.
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0: It's really fun. 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
2: Yeah, so but are you okay?
0: I'm fine.
2: Like, you're having an okay day?
0: It's Wednesday.
2: It's
0: and so
2: true.
0: Let's push it up over the day today.
2: I love it. 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The
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11: The River Weather.
12: A sunny start to the day with increasing clouds in the afternoon, highs in the upper 70s. Showers and thunderstorms tonight with heavy rainfall likely, lows in the mid-60s and a gusty south wind.
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0: Hi, Marcella. Are you ready to spin the wheel of wonder?
3: I am, yes.
0: Amazing. Woo-hoo! Okay, here's how it works. You will count backwards from three, and when you do, that wheel will start a spinning. You'll either land on Josh's rando Bible lesson, Hannah's bubbly pep talk, or that wheel of wonder, wonder, blunder. Sound good?
3: Sounds great.
0: All right, go ahead and count backwards.
3: 3, 2, 1.
1: Nice. You had a good spin. I don't care what anyone says.
0: I like the glitter we added to the wheel.
1: That's right. Nice. It's all over the floor, though, too.
0: I know. Let's see. Aw, you got Josh's rando Bible lesson.
1: All right.
3: No.
1: How did Jesus love us?
3: Unconditionally.
1: Yeah, yeah. So get ready. He tells us to do the same thing. Thankfully, like, he's not talking about a physical dying. You know, he loved us unconditionally to the point of giving his own life. But he is talking about dying to ourselves. He's talking about lifting others up. Taking time, energy, effort, resources, prayers, listening, helping. Taking all that effort and putting them in someone else's corner. He's talking about love in the way he wrote it. In John 15, 12, it says, "This is my commandment, love each other in the way I have loved you."
3: I love it.
1: Yeah, wow, there's a lot of love this morning on the Wheel of Wonder. Marcella, thank you so much, friend.
3: Thank you.

0: I'm Josh. She's Hannah. You're our friend. Thanks for listening to the River Morning Show.
1: News you can use this morning. If you are a fan of the original McDonald's fried apple pie, you're getting a little blast from the past. McDonald's is bringing back the fried version for a limited time starting June 23rd.
0: I burned my mouth so many times on those.
1: I believe it. They're dangerous. But it's all part of America's 250th birthday celebration.
0: Yay!
1: So the pie was first introduced back in 1968, and then it was replaced with a baked version in 1992.
0: Stop it.
1: I know. We're going back to the fried for a little bit.
0: Yeah.
1: And McDonald's is celebrating with a giant 35-foot-tall fried apple pie display along Route 66.
0: Oh!
1: I know, which is pretty fun. Very America.
0: Route 66.
1: Oh, my goodness. Route route.
0: It's, no, even. It's everything
1: Don't
0: else is...
1: even.
0: This is a route. That's route.
1: Anyway, a week from today, you can experience a taste of Egypt. Come to the river on Wednesday, June 24th, and you can enjoy authentic Egyptian food.
0: Mm.
1: And even more exciting, you can learn about how you can travel to actual Egypt with your river family this November. Josh is going to go. Haley from the River Afternoon Show's going. You'll meet fellow travelers coming up this Wednesday. You'll hear stories from your guides. And you'll really get to see and experience why you should be there.
0: It's going to be.
1: Why you need to go to Egypt with the river.
0: This is going to be like, when you say trip of a lifetime, this is one of those.
1: Yes. 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And as we approach America's 250th birthday, it's time to take a look back, and I cannot do accents. God did not bless me with that. So, Josh, you have the floor.
0: Thank you, madam. This week in 1777, our young nation took a proud step forward as the Continental Congress approved the first official flag of the United States. This new banner bore 13 red and white stripes for the colonies and 13 white stars upon a field of blue, representing a new constellation of states. Though many would come to know it as the Stars and Stripes, the flag would continue to change throughout the years with 27 different designs as more states joined our growing nation.
1: I love it. I love it. Good job, Josh. Your accent is 10 out of 10.
0: And I'm also doing a very prim and proper applause right now. Yeah. Well done, sir. Well done.
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4: Josh, what in this wild, wacky world did you find today?
1: Well, if you are even a semi-regular listener to the River Morning Show, you know Hannah is not exactly a clean freak.
4: Wow, putting me on blast.
1: No, it's true, right?
4: That is true.
1: See? Okay, so I'm expecting your hand to be in the air on each of these, but maybe you'll surprise us.
4: Okay.
1: Well, let's do it this way. Give me the answer of always, never, or sometimes.
4: Okay.
1: Always, never, or sometimes. Here are the top things people forget to clean. So always means you always clean it. Never, you never, and sometimes.
4: Okay.
1: Smartphone.
4: Like never.
1: Never. I'm a sometimes. My wife wishes I was an always.
4: Yeah.
1: The blades on your ceiling fans.
4: Oh, sometimes.
1: Yeah, okay.
4: Yeah, the dust bothers me.
1: About twice a year for me.
4: Oh, no, it's like probably monthly for me.
1: Really?
4: Yeah, so maybe it's an always thing.
1: Your can opener.
4: Never.
1: Never.
4: Never.
1: I never did. The last time I tried to clean one of those, I got yelled at because it's like, you're going to make it rust. And it did. Because I got water on it.
4: So ours is an electric one.
1: No, ours
4: is I wouldn't even know where to begin.
1: Ours is the crank from the
4: 80s. Okay.
1: These are the top things people forget to clean. We're checking to see how gross Hannah is.
4: Yeah.
1: Furnace and AC filters.
4: Oh, I do that. So
1: how often?
4: Probably like 3 times a year.
1: Good, good. Yeah. You're supposed to do it every time the seasons change.
4: Okay.
1: So four times.
4: Okay, so I'm close. So I'm like a sometimes.
1: That's pretty good. Your coffee maker.
4: Never.
1: Never. Me either. Never. I don't even clean my mugs.
4: Yeah, that's a whole different discussion. You said I'm not the clean freak. That's a new level of what's going on.
1: Tasty. Me from yesterday.
4: Ew.
1: Toaster crumb drawer.
4: Never.
1: Yeah.
4: Never. It
1: when
4: just falls
1: you do,
4: out.
1: Yeah. It kind of cleans itself on your counter.
4: In the cabinet, yeah.
1: The underside of the lawnmower.
4: Oh, I don't touch that. Never.
1: Does your husband clean that?
4: I don't know. That's his business.
1: Okay, great.
4: Boy job. Jeez. I don't know.
1: The steering wheel of your vehicle.
4: Oh, never. And it's so bad because I'll do my makeup in the car. You didn't hear that here. And so there's like foundation on the steering wheel.
1: Gross.
4: Yeah. Yeah. My car is gray, but the steering wheel is like a shade of tan.
1: Interesting. And last but not least, the TV remote.
4: Sometimes.
1: I never clean that.
4: We have nieces and nephews and family that come over that are sick and then put it in their mouth.
1: Oh, gosh.
4: And so you have to clean it.
1: Oh.
4: Because whenever family's over and they touch it, you got to clean it.
1: I was gonna try to end this with like, Hannah, you're gross. Your nieces and nephews are eating the TV remote?
4: Yeah,
1: they're nasty people.
4: Yeah.
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17: The River Weather.
18: A sunny start to the day with increasing clouds in the afternoon, highs in the upper 70s. Showers and thunderstorms tonight with heavy rainfall likely, lows in the mid 60s and a gusty south wind.
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0: With Josh and Hannah, this is the River Morning Show. And what's the week of Father's Day without a little cringe here or there?
1: Is this a joke?
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0: All right, share your best dad joke.
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0: 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We're going to start going around this room here. I'll begin. 6:30 is my favorite time of day, hands down.
3: Why? 6:30.
0: Hands down.
3: Because the clock. The clock.
0: Oh, that's right. Hannah can't read an analog clock.
3: I don't do well with those.
0: Sorry, not sorry on that.
4: Why did the coffee file a police report?
0: Oh, I don't know.
3: Something about grounds.
4: It got mugged.
0: Ah, jeez.
3: It's right there.
0: It was right there.
3: Okay. Why did the golfer get a new pair of pants?
0: Oh, no.
3: Because he got a hole in one.
0: Oh, come on.
3: I've heard that about socks, too.
0: Your best dad joke in time for Father's Day this weekend. Why shouldn't you wear glasses when you play football?
5: Because it could get broken.
0: No, it's a contact sport.
3: Yeah. There's logic there. There's logic.
0: Do you understand the contacts?
3: I get it.
0: Contacts in the eyes?
3: Yeah, the lenses. I get it, but contacts, then contact, it's an aggressive sport.
0: Yeah, it's aggressive.
3: I get it, Josh.
0: Okay, well, the look on your face said I don't get it.
4: What do you call an alligator in a vest?
0: Oh, I've heard this.
3: Nope, I don't have it.
0: I don't what?
4: An investigator.
0: I knew it!
3: Okay. And finally, why should you never date a baker?
0: Something about cupcakes, I don't know.
3: I've been told they're too needy. Are you baking jokes?
0: I like it.
3: Actually, you should date a baker. Think of all the free cupcakes.
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0: I'm Josh. She's Hannah. You're funny, I hope. This is the River Morning Show.
1: Is this a joke?
2: You better believe it.
0: Just in time for Father's Day this weekend. Best dad jokes. 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Producer Mike, and go!
3: What did the ocean say to the beach?
4: Nothing. It waved.
0: Huh?
3: Yep.
4: Is that
3: that's it?
4: Yes!
0: Good job, Hannah. All right, Hannah, your turn. Okay.
4: Why do bees have sticky hair?
0: Why do bees have sticky hair?
4: Yeah. Yeah.
3: Beeswax?
4: No, that's a good answer.
0: Yeah,
4: though.
0: It is.
4: No, it's because they use a honeycomb. But yours works too.
0: I like that. I told my wife she drew her eyebrows too high. She looked surprised.
4: How dare you call that out?
0: How dare you? Not my wife. I read the joke. Yeah. Anyway, call or text with yours. Best dad joke. Father's Day stuff. 800-609-1049. Dee Dee, you're up.
5: How do pigs learn to do karate?
0: How do pigs learn to do karate?
5: The pork chop!
0: Pork chop! Pork chop!
4: It was so right there.
5: Oh yeah!
4: Dee Dee, that's so good.
5: Oh, my goodness. Happy Father's Day, guys.
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1: Thankfully, on the road and in your life, God is already there, and nothing is a surprise to him. This is The River.

0: We're Josh and Hannah. This is the River Morning Show. There's weather every day. Every single day has weather. Today, though, is one of those you need to watch it, especially in the western part of the state. Some severe storms possible later tonight. Between now and then, it's going to be really nice. Glad you're part of the show this morning.
1: School is out. Many kiddos are hitting the pool, but there are also a lot of teens and young adults showing up for their summer jobs.
0: Gotta get that bag.
1: It's so true. These just kind of feel like a rite of passage, kind of your first glimpse into what do you mean I don't get summer off for the rest of my life.
0: My son who just graduated has talked already about, he's like, well, graduation is over, now I get to work till I die.
1: We're like, but it can be so rewarding.
0: You're not wrong, but you're not right either.
1: So what's a memory from your summer job that either has you looking back fondly or cringing with everything in you? Call or text 800-609-1049.
0: What memories?
1: Yeah, don't worry. I will go first. Mm-hmm. So in college for 2 summers, I was a nanny for the same family. Okay. So Monday through Friday, 7 a.m. to 4 p.m. It was me, the 3 cutest little kiddos. But literally day one on the job, I made the biggest error. So Patrick was the youngest. I think he was 3, and he was super freckled, pale-skinned, redhead.
0: Say no more.
1: Redhead.
0: I know what's coming.
1: Okay. This week, kiddo, his arch nemesis was, and I'm sure still is, the sun.
0: Uh-huh.
1: Well, on my very first day, I wanted to be the super cool nanny, and I was like, let's go down to the neighborhood pool. So we went, and I thought I was being diligent. Yeah. I put sunscreen on all of them. I made sure they stayed somewhere I could see them. I sat in the shallow end with Patrick,
0: good,
1: the 3-year-old,
0: good,
1: for like 4 hours. And in those 4 hours, I never reapplied his SPF 2000.
0: Okay.
1: I was like 20 years old maybe and didn't realize how quickly redheads fry.
0: Oh, yeah.
1: I had never had that issue in my life. So we pack up to leave, and it's not until I'm getting him out of the minivan, mm-hmm, back into the house that he is a color of cooked lobster that I will never recover from. I truly don't understand.

hurt. And when it led me to the cross, only then I understood that even in the ruthless pain,

0: after party cool.
1: Is this a joke?
2: You better believe it.
3: Oh, wait a second. This is not a joke, is it? It's not a joke. It's live radio. That's what it is. Hi. It's the Ripper Morning Show.
4: I just got so confused. We're not talking about jokes.
3: Sorry.
4: I was like, we're pivoting this morning.
3: Two consecutive nights of not getting sleep. And that's what we get as a result. Instead of jokes for Father's Day, if you have one, you can share it, whatever. We're not going to use it right now. You can call and talk. Sorry, talk about your summer job. I'm just going to step away now.
4: Summer jobs are a rite of passage that every teen and young adult get dunked into and realize, wait, I have to do this for the rest of my life? I'm going to be working this 9-to-5 forever, and that summer job is your taste of it.
3: Hashtag minimum wage.
4: Yes. So share your summer job memory, maybe the one that you look back on fondly, or possibly with great disdain. All are welcome. Call or text 800-609-1049. Josh, you've had a couple summer jobs throughout the years.
3: One of the worst memories I have, and if my aunt is listening, thank you for hiring me at AAA. It was my first real job.
4: Uh-huh.
3: I know I was bad at it. I'm so sorry. They would have me do inventory sometimes.
4: Yeah.
3: And this is before everything was so very digital. So there were a lot of papers and things that I had to keep track of. I did a bad job at that. Counting is hard. Keeping track on an actual notepad is really difficult.
4: Yeah.
3: And to this day, I hate the smell of stationery.
4: No, it smells so good.
3: No, it reminds me of being in that back room by myself with the metal shelves and just these boxes and rows of all this stuff. And I'm like, I don't.
4: That makes me sad for you. But it is a rite of passage.
3: It is. Oh,
4: a summer job is kind of like the same thing as being an intern where you get all the grunt work. It really is. So you can call or text to share about that summer job memory, 800-609-1049. Debbie, what was that for you?
5: I babysitted for 3 kids between my junior and senior year in high school.
4: Yeah.
5: And the mom was going to take me out one night to a play downtown Columbus. So I put the kids in the car to take to the other babysitter, went back to the house to get her to, you know, go out for the night. And I had forgot one of the kids at the house.
3: Yikes.
5: And she's like, I got the baby. The baby. And so, she's like, I heard this noise in the living room, and I go out, and there's little Christopher still in his playpen.
4: Oh, was she upset? Was the mom mad?
5: Oh, no, she wasn't upset.
4: But, okay,
5: you know,
4: good.
5: Sure, I forgot a kid.
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14: We'll see increasing clouds as we go through the afternoon with highs in the lower 80s, a light southwest wind. Cloudy tonight with showers and thunderstorms. Heavy rainfall possible, lows around 70. Gusty south winds to 35 miles an hour. A lingering morning shower, then skies become sunny on Thursday. I'm meteorologist Matthew Harding on Uplifting and Encouraging the River.
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0: This is the River Morning Show. We're Josh and Hannah. Good morning.
1: And here's a happy heart story for you. About a month ago, Kelly was working at a grocery store. She was shopping at a grocery store. Picking up a birthday gift for her little sister. And as she was checking out, she grabbed some rainbow sour stripe candy.
0: Of course she did.
1: And the cashier mentioned that she's been meaning to try those for a while, but just hasn't gotten around to it. So Kelly did something super simple. She grabbed a second pack of it, paid for it, and handed it to the cashier on her way out. Costs her about $2. Well, about a month later, Kelly went back to that same grocery store. The cashier was working again. And as soon as that cashier saw her, she went running up to Kelly, just overwhelmed, saying, "Thank you so much. I haven't forgotten you. Aww. That was the coolest thing. They were delicious."
0: Oh, good. I was hoping that she enjoyed the candy.
1: And Kelly said that's when she realized that the smallest act of kindness can leave the biggest impression. For just a couple dollars, she made someone's day. And a month later, that person was still smiling about it.
0: A little bit of joy goes a long way.
1: It really does. And that's a happy heart story for you.
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0: And he's like, hey, let's make sure we go. And I'm like, all right. So I made sure I did. I'm Curtis, and I am the river.
1: This story and more like it are made possible when you give to the river.
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1: Nothing of this world can fix you. That sounds so bleak, but you felt it. It doesn't matter what you buy, who you know, what you look like. When there's a hole in your heart, when you feel broken, the things of this world are temporary band-aids with really bad adhesive. It's not very sticky. It's really bad.
0: Your fix is falling.
1: Yes.
0: It's not staying.
1: Yes. Mm-hmm. It's so annoying. It's like that cut on your finger that the band-aid doesn't wrap around perfectly. You know
0: worst.
1: What I'm talking
0: yeah.
1: about?
0: Mm-hmm.
1: But the amazingly good news is the one who can heal every broken heart and bring the dead to life is right in front of you. And your River family has the blessing of sitting down with some of your favorite River artists. And if you haven't heard Ben Fowler's testimony.
0: Holy moly.
1: I urge you to go sprint and give it a listen. It's called Offstage with Ben Fowler. You can find it when you search River Now on YouTube. But here's the smallest bit of his powerful testimony and walk with Jesus.
2: All the things to try to fill all the voids that I thought were cool, that were going to fix me, that were going to help my broken relationship with my father, that were going to help the hole that I had inside my heart, you know, and nothing could fill that but Jesus. And it took a long time to find that out, but 32 years it took to hear the gospel of Jesus Christ. And once I heard, I was like, man, this guy died for me. Like, what? Nobody's ever done that before. You know, my best friend died on me, you know? So it's like, I miss him. I miss Ryan. What do you mean Jesus died for me? You know, so that I could have life, so that I could actually have freedom. And so I just started, as hard as I went on the drugs and alcohol, I would go on the Word of God. And I just started diving into my Bible. And I was like, you know what? I need help. I need something that's going to fill me up. And this is somehow weirdly filling me up. So I just started reading. Yeah. But I got invited to church in 2019. So, yeah, I was 32 years old. And, man, it was like I heard about Jesus. And I just surrendered everything. I said, man, I'm done running. I'm done with the things that I thought were going to fix me. And yeah, his name is Jesus.
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1: This baby is huge. Huge.
0: I've been waiting to hear how things are going. Hannah is pregnant. You are now what?
1: 33 weeks. Yeah, so 7 weeks.
0: 7 weeks
1: to go.
0: Away.
2: Maybe weeks
1: away. I don't know.
0: So when you say he's huge,
1: my husband and I went and I had an ultrasound yesterday, and we're just going in expecting, oh yay, little fun update, you know, mm-hmm. make sure everything's grand.
0: No, it's a big update.
1: Oh my gosh, the sweet nurse who's doing all the measuring and whatnot, she keeps going, oh, and then oh,
0: that's not always what you want to hear.
1: So at 33 weeks, he is in the 97th percentile. That is a huge baby. He is already, the weight is estimated, but they are estimating that he is already 5 pounds, 14 ounces.
0: With 7 weeks to go?
1: 7 weeks to go. And I was like, why? Why? I look at Chris because his family, his sweet mom, and both of her kiddos were massive.
0: Really? Like, okay.
1: She had big babies. My mom did not. My sister was very average, like probably high 7 pounds-ish.
0: Well, and you're a twin.
1: And I'm a twin, so there's no really good way to know. We were both itty bitty.
0: You were sharing.
1: Yeah, yeah. So I was like, no, it'll be fine. We'll average out. This baby is in the 97th percentile.
0: I'm going to get you in touch with my wife. She had two 10-plus pound babies, and she lived.
1: So I was like, okay, I'm still really excited for you. This is a good thing. This is great. But it did mean we had to schedule another follow-up ultrasound in 4 weeks because they're like, we got to watch to make sure that he's still growing at like a healthy pace.
0: Yeah,
1: and
0: yeah.
1: There's a chance, like at this point, she was trying to like calm me down after she told me that. She was like, some babies steady out.
0: Sure, sure.
1: Like, he could slow his growth a little bit each week now, and that's normal. That's okay. I was like, but what if he doesn't?
0: I know you guys have a name picked out. I have a new middle name.
1: Okay.
0: Though. Hulk Smash!
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0: uplifting and encouraging the river. This is the River Morning Show. There's a song on the river that says you can worship through it.
1: Mm-hmm.
0: And it means in the tough times, when you don't know the end of the story, when you can't see around the next curve on the road, you still worship God because you know he's good and he will sustain you and carry you, and it's so powerful. But there's another meaning that not in the song, but in that word, that you can worship through it. You can worship God through the things you do.
1: Mm-hmm.
0: That is worship. Worship is more than a song. It's the life you live. You can worship God like when you win the Stanley Cup or whatever. Like, you can worship God then.
1: Yeah.
0: So, like, that's worship. And especially to the player on the Carolina Hurricanes, Jacob Slavin. He's on the ice. I just saw this. He's on the ice after winning and hoisting the Stanley Cup.
1: Okay.
0: And here's what he said.
2: It's been amazing. I mean, I look at it big picture, and I just, the perspective that I have on life, the medal, the cup, there, it's rewarding. I mean, you put in a lot of hard work. You dream about it as a kid. But for me, those are things that don't, they can't give me joy at the end of the day because I can't take them with me when I die. And so lay them at the feet of Jesus, give him all the glory, and just thankful and grateful to be able to worship him through the game of hockey on a world stage and on the biggest stage in the Stanley Cup.
0: Worship him through the game of hockey.
1: That is so cool. I got goosebumps.
0: I know. Yes.
1: That's amazing.
0: Yes, we can. You can do it. I can do it too. We won't win the Stanley We can't Cup. Win the Stanley no, Cup. That's not what I mean. But like today, doing what you do, do it. For the glory of God.
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2: What would we do without your faith and all you people? I don't know.
0: Uplifting and encouraging. The River.

0: It's my rock. I listen to it all the time. When I'm home, it's always on all through the day, all through the night, all through the day, all through the night, all around the clock. I don't know what I'd do without it. It's such a blessing to me. I'm Connie. I am the river.
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0: uplifting and encouraging the river. I'm Joe, thinking about those people that help us when life is hard, the people that you can lean on. 800-609-1049. Mike, who's that person for you?
1: Well, it'd have to be, he was actually the best man in my wedding. His name's Jordan Graham. The reason why I turned to him is because I know beyond the shadow of a doubt, he's going to give me godly advice that's based on the Bible.
0: That's so good to hear. You need that. You need to have friends and people in your life that tell you the truth, even when it's hard to hear at times.
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2: 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Also, Ohio farms and agritourism destinations can now apply to be a part of the America 250 Ohio Agritourism Trail. Coming up this fall, details at ohioagnet.com. And good news for livestock producers. Iowa has lifted a quarantine after successfully containing and eradicating a pseudo-rabies outbreak in commercial swine, the first in herds since 2004. And USDA has announced new funding for screwworm control. Also, if you're out and about later this week, don't forget that starting tomorrow, running through the 20th, is the 26th annual Crawford Antique Farm Machinery Show at the Crawford County Fairgrounds in Bucyrus. 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That's Farm News. I'm Joel Penorwood. 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
8: We'll see increasing clouds as we go through the afternoon with highs in the lower 80s, a light southwest wind. Cloudy tonight with showers and thunderstorms. Heavy rainfall possible, lows around 70. Gusty south winds to 35 miles an hour. A lingering morning shower, then skies become sunny on Thursday. I'm meteorologist Matthew Harding on Uplifting and Encouraging the River.
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1: The verdict was guilty. 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The end. 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Now I know it might sound crazy, but one day a key unlocked that cell.

0: 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And I would say at that time, my relationship with God was a little bit lukewarm, but listening to The Ripper, I became much closer to God, and I feel like I went from lukewarm to on fire with my relationship.
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2: Hey, it's Holly Brand, and I'm so excited for you to hear my brand new song, I Know Somebody. I wrote this song 2 years ago after my friend Charlotte was diagnosed with cancer. And after multiple rounds of chemotherapy and surgery, Charlotte today is cancer-free. We all know somebody who is struggling and who needs to hear the message of hope that there is a God who sees them right in the middle of their struggle and who is working all things together for their good and for His glory.
1: The story that made the song.
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0: 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It's a struggle.
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0: 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I'm Joe, honoring the people in our lives that you know you can lean on when things get tough. 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Who are those people for you?
1: 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They make sure my children were babies. They had everything needed. It's been above and beyond what anybody could ask for as far as, like, you know, pastors and as far as friends and family. They're beyond that, you know?
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7: 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You'll see. I'm Lena Ebuchamra, and this is Today's Single Christian. Pain is as real to our lives as breathing is. 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But there is good news. Our pain is never wasted in God's economy. In 2 Corinthians, Paul writes, "Blessed be the God and Father of our Lord Jesus Christ, the Father of mercies and God of all comfort, who comforts us in all our afflictions so that we may be able to comfort those who are in any affliction with the comfort with which we ourselves are comforted by God." Oh, I believe God will redeem every painful moment we give to Him. 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

0: uplifting and encouraging the river. Hi, I'm Joe, and I'm going to be honest, I'm a hypocrite. I know! I can't believe it either. Maybe you've had that pet peeve in your life that when it happens, somebody else does it, it just drives you absolutely nuts. So you make sure to go out of your way to never do that. Well, I do that. I follow through on it, and today I broke my own rule. And here's what happened. So my biggest pet peeve in life is when people don't clean up after their dog at the apartment complex. You know what I mean? So it's like you don't want to be walking through the grass and anything. It's just pick it up. It's not that hard. Well, today I let my dog out, and I didn't know that I was out of little baggies. So I thought, okay, we're going to run back in. We'll pick up the bag. We'll come out. We'll clean it up. Well, guess what? On my way out to my car to go to work, I totally forgot the baggies. Just spaced it. And then I remembered in my car that I left, that I didn't pick it up. And I felt so bad about it. I thought about, for a split second, I thought about, should we turn around and go back and just take care of it? And I passed on it. And I said, okay, as soon as we get home, we're going to clean it up. So I feel like I owe my neighbors an apology because it's just not how I go about doing about things. So I'm sorry. I'll pick it up the second I get home. But until then, you know, watch your step. The
1: river. To be a successful stepmom, do what successful stepmoms do.
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1: 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I asked. Her advice was gold. Remember that kids have a different perspective than you, so don't take everything personally, she said. Never talk negatively about their biological mom, and know your place. You're not

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12: We'll see increasing clouds as we go through the afternoon with highs in the lower 80s, a light southwest wind. Cloudy tonight with showers and thunderstorms. Heavy rainfall possible, lows around 70. Gusty south winds to 35 miles an hour. A lingering morning shower, then skies become sunny on Thursday. I'm meteorologist Matthew Harding on Uplifting and Encouraging The River.
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It's Get Behind Me from Emerson Day on Uplifting and Encouraging the River. 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

0: uplifting and encouraging the river. It's Joe. You know, maybe there's that change that you're making as you cook. You're trying to live healthy. You're trying to eat a little cleaner. It can be a process. It's a learning cycle. I mean, it takes some time to learn how to do some things. Like for me, learning how to cook new foods is a challenge. I've been cooking the same thing for a long time. But the other day, I decided I wanted to get spaghetti. And I know that my biggest weakness is carbs. Yeah, I love pasta and bread and everything. So I was like, okay, so we're going to mix it up a little bit. We're going to do gluten-free pasta. We're still going to do it. It's going to be great, but we'll do the healthier side. So I buy gluten-free pasta. I'm going to be honest. I had no idea what gluten was. I didn't know what it did. I just knew that healthy people do gluten-free. So I was like, well, just make this change. Well, if you didn't know, gluten is the part that holds everything together. So I start cooking the pasta like I typically do. My noodles melted. 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
1: WCNP, Newark, Zanesville.
2: 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It's just that reminder that it's all going to be all right.
0: Uplifting and encouraging, The River.

uplifting and encouraging the river. I'm Joe. Coming up here in three songs, going to talk about those unwritten rules that come with getting on an airplane. Should there be a dress code? I've been seeing more and more people wearing pajamas on an airplane. Is that okay? You can share your thoughts. 800-609-1049. It's Andrew Rip on the river. I still

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1: That's the power of this song on uplifting and encouraging The River.

uplifting and encouraging the river. I'm Joe. Figuring out the rules, something that we need to figure out once and for all, because I've been seeing this more and more recently. You know, when you go to the airport and people are in full-on pajamas, like fuzzy slippers, onesies, a sleep mask dangling around their neck. It's got me wondering, though, what are the rules here? Like, is there... Are PJs allowed to be on an airplane? I know they're allowed to, but should they be allowed? Or should there be some level of a dress code when you're flying on a plane? You can join the show, share your thoughts, 800-609-1049, or on Facebook, River Middays with Joe.

0: Katie. 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
1: Hi, Joe.
0: What do you think? What are the rules on this? Are you allowed to wear PJs on an airplane?
1: I mean, I wouldn't, but I feel like it's acceptable these days.
0: I think a good rule of thumb for me, if you're flying anywhere more than 3 hours away, like if you're flying to Nashville and it's 56 minutes, I think you'll be fine in jeans. But if you're flying to like Tokyo, yeah, okay, I'll allow pajamas to happen because, you know, that's a long flight. You want to be comfortable.
1: Right.
0: What do you think? What are the rules for wearing pajamas on an airplane? You can call 800-609-1049. We're on Facebook, River Middays with Joe.
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4: 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I'm Ty Higgins. 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
13: We'll see increasing clouds as we go through the afternoon with highs in the lower 80s, a light southwest wind. Cloudy tonight with showers and thunderstorms. Heavy rainfall possible, lows around 70. Gusty south winds to 35 miles an hour. A lingering morning shower, then skies become sunny on Thursday. I'm meteorologist Matthew Harding on Uplifting and Encouraging the River.
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0: uplifting and encouraging the river. I'm Joe. Maybe you've seen it yourself. You've been at the airport and someone walking through security in pajamas. I'm talking fuzzy slippers, a robe, maybe even a nightcap. Are there rules for this? Is this acceptable now? Or should there be some kind of dress code when we're 30,000 feet in the air? 800-609-1049, or you can join the conversation on Facebook, River Middays with Joe.
1: What are the rules?
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1: What are the rules?
2: What are the rules?
0: Hi, Debbie.
3: Hi, Joe. So I'm not going to judge what other people do. For me, I would not feel comfortable wearing PJs on an airplane.
0: All right. Well, you can join the show. Share your thoughts. Should PJs be worn on an airplane? Is this acceptable? 800-609-1049. We're on Facebook, River Middays with Joe.
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0: I listen to it every day in the car, and it just is a blessing to me. The river has been very helpful for me. I work as a social worker in hospice, and there's some things that I have to just do that's not very easy, and it's just like when I need it, it comes right through, and Jesus helps me in that moment. I'm Shannon. I'm from Frazeesburg, and I am the river.
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0: uplifting and encouraging the river. I'm Joe. Was told today that today is actually National Mascot Day. And if you've never been a mascot before, I'm telling you, it is it's hard work. You wear a heavy costume. It's hot. Kids are running up to you. Sometimes they kick you. Sometimes they hug you. You never know what you're going to get. I used to work at a radio station that had a mascot for a frog for a mascot. It's called Froggy. And it was about 10 years ago, Al Roker, who does the weather on some TV channel, I'm not even sure which one, he was doing his Rokerthon, which he was going from state to state in a week. 50 states doing the weather in a week, 7 days. And the radio station I was at was like, hey, Joe, he's going to be doing it at this time. We need you to dress up as the frog and go photobomb him. And I said, that's a great idea. Let's do it. So I did it. It worked out great. I didn't get in trouble for it or anything like that. But I have the picture posted on my Facebook page. If you really want to see it, it's 10 years. I still find it to be hilarious. You can check it out on my Facebook page, River Middays with Joe.
1: I remember a time when money was especially tight. I was self-employed. I was writing and speaking, and there were a couple of events I did that then didn't end up getting paid for.
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5: We'll see increasing clouds as we go through the afternoon with highs in the lower 80s, a light southwest wind. Cloudy tonight with showers and thunderstorms. Heavy rainfall possible, lows around 70. Gusty south winds to 35 miles an hour. A lingering morning shower, then skies become sunny on Thursday. I'm meteorologist Matthew Harding on Uplifting and Encouraging the River.
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3: 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It's your boy, Bay Turner. And I would love to share a little bit about the heart behind my song, Somebody's Praying.
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3: Y'all, I wrote this song when I was at total war with myself. I was stuck in patterns that I couldn't break, and I couldn't outrun this almost dark night of the soul. And I got up one morning to write a song, and this simple image came to my mind. It was my mom on her hands and knees. The Lord was showing me that she was interceding for me. And I realized in the moment, I wasn't still standing because I was strong or capable enough or good enough. I was still standing because someone else kept praying when I stopped. So I wrote this song for the moment that you realize that you've been held up the whole time because of someone else's prayers. You were carried without ever earning it. You were loved without ever deserving it.
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0: Pets should not be eaten in large quantities. I'm Jiao. It's uplifting and encouraging the river. And, you know, my future brother-in-law, my fiance's brother, Josiah, figured that out yesterday. He, you think about things like cilantro, right? Like, it's in a lot of rice things. But if you look at it, it kind of looks like lettuce, right? So I wasn't there, but Kirsten was telling me the story about how it was taco night at her family's house, and they had cilantro out. And Josiah didn't really know what it was, but he's like, oh, yeah, kind of looks like lettuce. Therefore, it must be like a branch of lettuce, so it has to be pretty good, right? Kirsten sees this and goes, hey, bud, I think you're making a big mistake doing that, which, you know, I got to be honest. If the roles were reversed and it was me and my brother had a whole mound of cilantro on his taco, I got to be honest, I don't know if I would warn him. I'd be like, I kind of want to see how this plays out.
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0: never know how to feel on Father's Day weekend. I'm Joe. It's uplifting and encouraging, the river, and maybe that's something that you can relate to as well. You know, maybe Father's Day is not a great day for you. You're missing your dad. He's no longer here. Maybe your relationship with your dad hasn't been the best over the last few years. Maybe your whole lifetime, it's never been great. And so celebrating somebody who's caused pain in your life has been a bit of a challenge. If I'm being completely honest and transparent here, my relationship with my dad has been in that season for about 5 years now. Some seasons are really, really good. Some seasons are harder than others. And on Father's Day, luckily right now this season, we're actually in a pretty good season. But there have been times before where that tension and stress of the relationship with him has been something that celebrating him on Father's Day is not something I actually enjoy doing. And there's a little bit of guilt that I feel with that. I'm so grateful to have a dad, and I'm so grateful my dad loves me and I love my dad. But sometimes, man, relationships are just hard. And there's a verse in the Bible, Psalm 68:5, says the Lord is the father to the fatherless. And if that's a season that you're going through right now where maybe the relationship with your dad isn't great, I love that reminder that even though relationships on earth might be broken and hurting and not perfect, we serve a God who loves us. So whether this weekend your relationship with your dad is great or maybe it's a little fractured, we can go into this weekend knowing that we're not walking through this alone.
1: 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Even mild dehydration can lead to a migraine, so sip water throughout the day. Stick to a consistent sleep and

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9: We'll see increasing clouds as we go through the afternoon with highs in the lower 80s, a light southwest wind. Cloudy tonight with showers and thunderstorms. Heavy rainfall possible, lows around 70. Gusty south winds to 35 miles an hour. A lingering morning shower, then skies become sunny on Thursday. I'm meteorologist Matthew Harding on Uplifting and Encouraging the River.
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1: 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He is in the 97th percentile.
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Stuart Wells will be headlining Rock the Lake coming up here August 1st. Megan Woods is going to be there. 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

0: Josiah Queen, an uplifting and encouraging the river. I'm Joe. So as we approach Father's Day this weekend, maybe your dad has a saying that's kind of his default phrase. So my fiance Kirsten's dad is one of the most humble guys I know. He's also hilarious. And one of my favorite things that he says, because he says it pretty often, is he's like, hey, you know what? It's not about me. And then he pauses and he goes, it should be. But it's not. So if you have that like dad-ism that your dad said, you can join the show 800-609-1049 or on Facebook, River Middays with Joe. Erica, thanks for calling in.
1: My dad would always say when we got hurt, he would say, you know what? 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Because he would always tell us, it'll feel better when it quits hurting. He was a teacher at a high school, and when kids would get hurt, he would tell them that, and they'd be like, yes, we know what. Everybody knew, and it'll feel better when it quits hurting.
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It's the River. I don't know if you're feeling that little midweek slump, but that's why the River has songs like this to encourage you. It's Cochran and Company, What Grace Can Do.

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0: I am a recently converted person to the river, and I just love every minute of it. 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

0: Thanks for being here. It's uplifting and encouraging the river. My name's Haley, and it was a sight I wasn't really expecting to see. I was driving around the other day, and I just saw this guy. He was mowing his front lawn, and he had on, you know, his shorts, his cutoff shirt, his tennis shoes, and a backwards baseball cap. He's pushing his mower around the yard. But right next to him was a little boy. I would guess maybe 4 years old. And he had on his tiny shorts, tiny cutoff shirt, tiny tennis shoes, and backwards baseball cap, pushing his own tiny lawn mower. It was like a mini me. There was no question who that little dude's favorite person is. Now, Dad, I don't know how long they're going to want to be just like you, but hopefully you're proud of what you see them reflecting back to you. The River.
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12: We'll see increasing clouds as we go through the afternoon with highs in the lower 80s, a light southwest wind. Cloudy tonight with showers and thunderstorms. Heavy rainfall possible, lows around 70. Gusty south winds to 35 miles an hour. A lingering morning shower, then skies become sunny on Thursday. I'm meteorologist Matthew Harding on Uplifting and Encouraging The River.
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I Believe You from Megan Woods.

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1: Let the words connect you to Jesus in a new way today. Uplifting and encouraging. The River.

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1: dogs.
0: I'm Haley, and that's coming up in two songs on the river.

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0: 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My husband, Clint, he always does this. So we will have finally like all sat down in the living room together. We're settling in for the night or we're getting ready for bed. And that's when my husband decides to pick up Trout, our dog's ball, and start bouncing it. Or he'll do something weird, like get down on all fours on the floor with Trout and just bark at him. Or most recently, since my husband has been learning jiu-jitsu, he'll pretend to do jiu-jitsu moves on Trout. All these things that just really get him riled up. I'm like, we were just settling down. We just were getting calm and now we're doing this. Okay, well, at least you're having fun.
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6: Well, our guest knows how to use his feet both on the soccer field and in carrying the good news of Jesus to others. Silas played internationally in the 80s and 90s in Portugal, Italy, Uruguay, Japan, and on two Brazilian World Cup teams. So, Silas, how do you go about telling others about Jesus?
7: That there is a God that loves them, care about them, and being a professional soccer player, playing in World Cups is good, but there is more important things than being a good soccer player. I think the most important thing is it's being a Christian person and understood that being is better than have. Not wrong with having things, but being, I think, is more important.
6: I really like the way you've said that. Being is better than having.
7: Yeah. I have one friend, Antonio Careca. He played in Brazil national team for 3 World Cups, and also he plays in Italy. And we've been friends for 40 years. I didn't say to him, he's wrong. No, I just live with him day by day and showing the Holy Spirit living in my life. And a few months ago, his wife got baptized and he becomes a believer also. So this is the true victory for me.
6: So do you know Jesus as your Savior? To watch a video about knowing God, go to twr.org/footsteps.
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6: Storms around our area for the overnight hours will be in the upper 50s. Some clouds and a little bit of sunshine on Wednesday. Low 80s. We'll be getting more showers and thunderstorms on Thursday. Windy and about 80. I'm meteorologist Steve Hamilton on Uplifting and Encouraging the River.
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They are the words from your dad that live in your head rent-free. They are the silly, the deep, the eye-roll-inducing phrases that dads are known for, what I like to call dad-vice.

0: work, so the last thing he wants is my attitude. 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
1: Oh, no, you didn't.
0: My dad has a fuse that will fill the room. I've literally seen him lose his temper 2 times in my life, okay? So what a blessing I have had for a dad. He opens the door, points at me, and says, "It's not that you're angry. It's what you do with your anger." And that was it. That's all he had to say.
2: And those words still echo in your brain today.
0: I can see it. It was a bright blue sky day. We're in the back parking lot of school, and I'm a sweaty mess. And I went, got it.
2: So that still obviously plays out probably every time you feel that anger, you hear your dad's voice.
0: No, I should probably hear it a little bit more. I got 4 kids of my own, and anger's been a part of my life, but I think it's it for everybody.
2: That being said, though, you've probably got some of your own dad vice that you're now, like, if we asked your kids this question of that thing your dad always says, what do you think that would be?
0: I don't really know what they would say. That's actually really interesting. I should have somebody incognito ask them that to see what they have picked up. But one thing, I'm not trying to be overly spiritual, but like, this is how I've tried to live my life, and I want my kids to live it this way too. And it's to remember that God is not hiding from you. He's not hiding his will. He's not trying to sneak, and he's not trying to trick you. I want them to know that if you ask God for wisdom, if you ask him for something, he's a good father. He's a good dad, and he's going to give you what's best for you.
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5: Looks like the rain and thunderstorms will hang around for the overnight hours. A little bit windy, and we're in the upper 60s. Some showers early on Thursday. We should clear up by afternoon, though. And we're going up to about 80, a little gusty, sunny on Friday. I'm meteorologist Steve Hamilton on Uplifting and Encouraging the River.
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2: Sharing your dad vice. It's those things that your dad, the dad in your life, always said, and they're just going to stick with you forever. Maybe it's silly, maybe it's deep, maybe it doesn't even make a whole lot of sense. But you can share right now, like Dolly did. She texted in, and this is the thing her dad always said: some people could mess up a one sandwich picnic. I don't know what that means. And honestly, Dolly said she didn't really either. She's just like, I know my dad always said it, and it's always in my head. Some people could mess up a one sandwich picnic. Mallory from Zanesville texted in at 800-609-1049. The thing that her dad always said, his dad vice: you can't hoot like an owl and fly like an eagle. Which I was so wrong as to what this meant. I thought maybe it had something to do with like running your mouth, or I don't know, but she said it's that you can't stay up all night and then expect to go all day, which makes a lot more sense. We also got Beth from Mansfield calling in, and you've got some dad advice from your dad?
3: Well, it's not necessarily my dad. My dad passed when I was fairly young, but
2: okay. It
3: was something that I learned through another father figure.
2: Yeah.
3: And he would always say, if it isn't fun for everyone, it's not fun.
2: Ooh.
3: And that stuck with me, and I taught that to my kids, especially if they were playing in a group. I would always tell them, if it's not fun for everyone, then it's not fun. When they've stopped to think that if, you know, there's somebody not being included or somebody that looks like they're not having fun, there must be a reason.
2: What a good lesson of just being aware of other people and inclusion. Oh, I love that so much, Beth. That's a really good one. I'm glad it's stuck with you and you're passing it on as well.
3: That's the whole idea.
2: Yeah. Oh, well, thank you so much for listening today, and thanks for calling to share.
3: Yeah, thanks for what you guys do at the river. We appreciate it.
2: Appreciate you.

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2: You broke through a thousand fences, been rescued from a thousand ditches.

that message that Jesus loves you. It's one that so many of us need reminded of constantly, and especially our kids. 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And that's a big thing going on at VBS's all across Ohio this summer, Vacation Bible School, trying to instill the love of Jesus in kids. 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
1: Say that again, please.
2: Say that again.
0: I don't know who needs to hear this, but just because the negative thoughts are loud doesn't mean that they're true. When it comes to that inner critic that we all have, it's not a competition, but like my inner critic might be the meanest. I can guarantee you that there is nothing you could say to or about me that is worse than some of the stuff I say to myself. I can be really tough on myself. And those thoughts, that negativity, it can really bog me down. But that's why I have to remember what it says in 2 Corinthians 10 verse 5 in the Bible, where it talks about taking every thought captive. It says, take every thought captive to obey Christ. Like the thing that you're thinking, you have to weigh it against what God says about you. And if it doesn't match, then you got to throw that thought away. Like just because that thought is so loud does not mean that it's true.
3: Never heard that before.
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5: When God revives a heart, it brings about true humility.
6: Revival began in my life when I humbled myself and called a judge's office. Years earlier, I'd been a witness in a federal court trial and I hadn't told the whole truth.
5: In times of revival, God convicts his people of their sin and calls them to repentance.
6: 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I had to make it right, even though I knew I might end up in jail.
5: Maybe there's a situation in your life that requires humility. Remember these words from Proverbs 29. A man's pride will bring him low, but the humble in spirit will retain honor.
6: 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I was a free man. But true freedom had come when I had humbled myself and said yes to God.
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12: The River Weather.
13: Looks like the rain and thunderstorms will hang around for the overnight hours. A little bit windy, and we're in the upper 60s. Some showers early on Thursday. We should clear up by afternoon, though. And we're going up to about 80, a little gusty, sunny on Friday. I'm meteorologist Steve Hamilton on Uplifting and Encouraging the River.
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2: 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It's just that reminder that it's all going to be all right.
0: Uplifting and encouraging.

What would happen if a super old hymn got the Phil Wickham and Crowder treatment? You know, that old burning question. Well, here's the answer. It really is Amazing Grace on the River.

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0: Here's the story that made the song.
2: Hey, this is Seth Schlatter, and this is the story behind the song for Valley of Worship. We are

0: Back in 2024, my wife and I lost our daughter at 20 weeks, and it was the hardest thing we've ever experienced. And you wrestle with God in that process, and there's a lot of mystery, there's a lot of learning, there's a lot of just grappling with what it means that God is good and that he's faithful. And the song came from that wrestle of choosing to trust that God was still in the midst of everything, that we don't always get answers, but we always get his presence, and that he's with us in the valleys. And so we can build an altar there knowing that God showed up and that he's always going to show up in those places for you, regardless of how you feel. And so you can still choose to worship him there.
1: The story that made the song.
2: On the river.
3: I have found the deepest loss. I have questioned if you could. And when it led me to the cross, only then I understood.

0: right, it is a mystery, but the good news is that you are able to solve it right now. I'm Haley on the river, and it has happened again that some boxes have shown up to the river studio. And maybe you've heard this happen before on the river. Maybe this is your first time, but I can't tell you really anything about these boxes right now other than that they both contain prizes. And the only way to find out really what's in the box is for you to call 800-609-1049. So again, both boxes, they contain something that you could win. And I think that either way, you're going to be happy, but you might feel different. So again, the only way to really find out for sure, because I'm already saying more than I should right now, is for you to call 800-609-1049 to find out what's in the box.
1: Parents often worry about connecting with their struggling teen. 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
8: Looks like the rain and thunderstorms will hang around for the overnight hours. A little bit windy, and we're in the upper 60s. Some showers early on Thursday. We should clear up by afternoon, though. And we're going up to about 80, a little gusty, sunny on Friday. I'm meteorologist Steve Hamilton on Uplifting and Encouraging the River.
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0: It is time to find out what's in the box on the river. I'm Haley with Mariah from Westerville. So let me give you a little more information first, though. Mariah, we've got two boxes. In one of them, I don't know which one, there are two tickets to see Crowder live at the NAS in Grove City this October.
1: That's exciting.
0: Yeah, that would be pretty awesome. Now, also in one of these boxes, something else pretty awesome is that you would get me singing you a Crowder song at the top of my lungs.
1: Oh, wow. That's also amazing.
0: So, lots of big stuff on the line here right now, and it's all going to come down to which box you want to choose to open. Is it going to be number one or number two?
1: I'm going to go with number two. Okay. I'm just going with the first number that comes to mind.
0: Okay, got it. We're going with your gut, Mariah, and we're going to find out how that pays off. Are you ready to open box number two?
1: Yeah.
0: Okay, here we go. Box number two. It's Crowder tickets!
2: I got stolen by the gray robber. Pick me up from that rock bottom. Watch my soul in that holy water.
0: Mariah, you just won two tickets to see Crowder this October. How do you feel?
1: So blessed and grateful.
0: Yay!
1: Thank you.
0: Okay, be honest. Is that the one you were hoping to get?
1: Yes. Well, if I could have both, it would be nice to also have the same to me. So I would have loved both, actually.
0: Oh, my goodness.
1: I don't want to.
0: Well,
1: so I'll just stick with the one that I've bought.
0: Okay, fair enough. Thank you for being so kind and thoughtful of my feelings and my singing voice. But I definitely think you got the better end of the deal here. You're going to see Crowder in October at Grove City NAS, and it's going to be so, so awesome. Congratulations.
1: Thank you so much, Haley, and I love listening to you. Thank you so much.
0: Oh, thank you.

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0: 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When I'm home, it's always on all through the day, all through the night, all through the day, all through the night, all around the clock. I don't know what I'd do without it. It's such a blessing to me. I'm Connie. I am the river.
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0: I'm Haley on the river, and this is a message for you. The one whose dad is their hero, and the one who wished their dad were better. The one excited to celebrate with dad, and the one missing their dad. The one who's waiting to be a dad. The first time dad. The dad grieving a loss of a child. And the dad who stepped in as a father figure. And for the dads who are doing your best every single day, know that you are seen this weekend and you are not alone.
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6: 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You see, when good and godly people, pastors especially, do nothing and say nothing in response to the belief system of a godless generation, we make it very difficult for those on the fence to find true north. Right is right, even if no one believes it, and wrong is wrong, even if everyone believes it. I hope you'll join me in becoming a bold witness for Jesus, because only in Jesus do we find real hope.
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13: The River Weather. Looks like the rain and thunderstorms will hang around for the overnight hours. A little bit windy, and we're in the upper 60s. Some showers early on Thursday. We should clear up by afternoon, though. And we're going up to about 80, a little gusty, sunny on Friday. I'm meteorologist Steve Hamilton on Uplifting and Encouraging the River.
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1: And this is the story that made the song.
0: We are messengers.
2: I've done a lot of things in my life that have brought acclaim or honor or glory to me and my talents and my abilities. But I know this, and the scriptures remind me, that the only things that really matter and that will only remain when all is said and done . So friends, whatever we do today, let it be informed by those three things, by faith, hope, love. Those things matter, they last, they're permanent, and through Jesus, they change the world.
1: The story that made the song.
0: On the river.

0: I'm Marissa. I'm from Westerville, Ohio, and I am the river. I love the river. I listen to it every single day. And when I was a few years ago not doing so great, it's what really got me through each day to just stay positive, lose my anxiety, and just fix my eyes on Jesus. And you guys have really helped me with that.
1: We all have days like Marissa's talking about. We all have seasons of life where it just really feels like a struggle. And you need those reminders of what really matters in life. I'm so thankful that for so many, just like Marissa, and honestly, for me too, I'm Haley, the river is that thing that helps keep your focus where you want it to be. Because through songs and through encouraging words of the DJs and through river chaplains who are there to pray for you and so much more, you're encouraged. You're spoken truth into your life. You're prayed for. You're reminded that Jesus is what matters most and that he's the one that's carrying you through whatever you're facing. 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
17: Looks like the rain and thunderstorms will hang around for the overnight hours. A little bit windy, and we're in the upper 60s. Some showers early on Thursday. We should clear up by afternoon, though. And we're going up to about 80, a little gusty, sunny on Friday. I'm meteorologist Steve Hamilton on Uplifting and Encouraging the River.
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You still have time to get Dad what he really wants for Father's Day, but it's good to know what that is. 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

0: And he's like, hey, let's make sure we go. And I'm like, all right. So I made sure I did. I'm Curtis, and I am the river.
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0: Haley on Uplifting and Encouraging the River with something that's good to know today.
1: I'm glad to know that.
0: Father's Day is right around the corner, so it's good to know what dads really want for Father's Day. One dad trying to take the mystery out of it for us.
2: Couple things. Don't bring us the socks and drawers. I already got it. Got enough socks, got enough drawers. Don't buy no more, all right? Second of all, just leave us alone. Sometimes men just want to chill and don't have nobody bother them. All we want to do is chill. That's it. That's all. Most men just want to be left alone on Father's Day. It's so simple.
0: Okay, so I feel like this is the same thing moms want on Mother's Day. Consensus is parents just need some space.
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17: The River Weather. Looks like the rain and thunderstorms will hang around for the overnight hours. A little bit windy, and we're in the upper 60s. Some showers early on Thursday. We should clear up by afternoon, though. And we're going up to about 80, a little gusty, sunny on Friday. I'm meteorologist Steve Hamilton on Uplifting and Encouraging the River.
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2: 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I'm just very thankful for everything you guys do.
0: The River.

0: The River. We're Brant and Sherry.
1: I do this quite a bit, actually. Some people are like, you know, I'll follow Jesus. I don't really respect the rest of the Bible, all that stuff. But, you know, Jesus himself, sure. That approach used to be called like the red letter approach, because they used to print Bibles, and they still do, where what Jesus says is in red letters, and then other letters are in black.
0: Okay.
1: Remember those?
0: I do. Okay. I do. Yeah.
1: The problem with just saying, I'll just go by the red letters,
0: is that he was quoting all the black letters all the time.
1: Almost every letter. It's true.
0: He was.
1: Almost every red letter was a callback to a black letter.
0: Yeah, yeah.
1: Which is to say that Jesus holds scripture in extremely high regard. That means, as his follower, I have to hold scripture in extremely high regard.

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0: related overtones. And they do it so that even if there's like three of them, it sounds like there's more than three.
1: Okay.
0: They don't want to hit melodically on like a same note.
1: All right.
0: So they want to send a signal to...
1: To whom?
0: I don't know, another threatening group of wolves or whatever. Like
1: another threatening?
0: Yeah. Like, this is our territory and there's a lot of this. But so they harmonize.
1: This is like West Side Story.
0: Kind of. It's like, yeah. I was thinking more like a barbershop type situation. But yeah, West Side Story.
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9: The River Weather. looks like the rain and thunder.

0: thunderstorms will hang around for the overnight hours. A little bit windy, and we're in the upper 60s. Some showers early on Thursday. We should clear up by afternoon, though. And we're going up to about 80, a little gusty, sunny on Friday. I'm meteorologist Steve Hamilton on Uplifting and Encouraging the River.
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1: If you don't forgive other people, God won't forgive you. That's a fact.
2: Pretty clear.
1: Yeah. And it's funny because Jesus says this, but we gloss over it because a lot of times our theology, some people who are more theologically astute than me, I'm no big theologian, but they're like, no, that's really how it works. No. Jesus said that.
2: Mm-hmm.
1: Point blank. If you forgive those who sin against you, and think about all the people in your life that bother you or sinned against you, done stuff to you, your heavenly Father will forgive you. But if you refuse to forgive others, your Father will not forgive your sins. It's Jesus in the Sermon on the Mount. He really said that forgiveness is not an option for Jesus' follower. It's not an option.

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2: Question, have you ever played Monopoly?
3: Mm-hmm.
2: Says here 95% say they have.
3: Mm-hmm.
2: 5% of adults say they never played.
1: Wow. Okay.
2: I think a more interesting question would be, have you ever played it to the end?
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2: That's...
1: Yeah.
2: Well, okay. 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
1: I still love your family.
2: Everyone calmly finishes the game, carefully puts the pieces back in the box, and talks about how enjoyable that experience was.
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8: Listen, all roads lead to God, but only one road leads to heaven. Now, some of you are saying, wait, Greg, did you mean to say that? Oh, yeah. All roads lead to God. All roads. No matter what religion you choose, hey, you don't even have to have a religion. If you're an atheist, your road will lead you to God. One day when we die, we'll all stand before God. The Bible says that. The Bible says every knee will bow and every tongue will confess that Jesus is Lord to the glory of God the Father. You'll stand before God, but only one road leads to heaven, and it's a road through Jesus Christ because of his blood that was shed for us. That's why you need to believe in him. You might say, well, Greg, you know, if all roads lead to God, then I'll get to God and I'll work it out with the man upstairs, you know? No, I'm sorry, you won't. There are no chances after death. Thousands before, but none after. You decide here in this earth where you will spend eternity. And when you stand before God on that final day, if you've rejected his offer of forgiveness through Jesus, the Father will firmly but sadly say to you, depart, I never knew you. Are you prepared for eternity? Listen to this. You don't go to heaven to find Christ. You go to Christ to find heaven.
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